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1: Gallery West is a look at American music history through the camera lens of Kirk West. As a young music photographer in Chicago, Kirk captured some of the last living blues legends, Willie Dixon, Albert King, Etta James, B.B. King, and many more. He shot iconic images of James Brown, Bob Marley, Bruce Springsteen, the Rolling Stones, and the Grateful Dead. His photos of Johnny Cash, Waylon Jennings, Willie Nelson, and Merle Haggard are outlaw classics, but Kirk's camera also captured the journey of the Allman Brothers Band for nearly four decades. Government Mule was birthed at his and Kirsten's home at the Big House. He took our very first photo and many more after that. I'm Warren Haynes, and if you're a music fan, I highly recommend you check out Gallery West, open Tuesday through Saturday from 11 to 5, and located at 447 3rd Street in downtown Macon.
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He had the nerve and he had the blood, and there never was a horse like the Tennessee stud.

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2: Gallery West is a look at American music history through the camera lens of Kirk West. As a young music photographer in Chicago, Kirk captured some of the last living blues legends, Willie Dixon, Albert King, Etta James, B.B. King, and many more. He shot iconic images of James Brown, Bob Marley, Bruce Springsteen, the Rolling Stones, and the Grateful Dead. His photos of Johnny Cash, Waylon Jennings, Willie Nelson, and Merle Haggard are outlaw classics, but Kirk's camera also captured the journey of the Allman Brothers Band for nearly four decades. Government Mule was birthed at his and Kirsten's home at the Big House. He took our very first photo and many more after that. I'm Warren Haynes, and if you're a music fan, I highly recommend you check out Gallery West, open Tuesday through Saturday from 11 to 5, and located at 447 3rd Street in downtown Macon.
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2: T'was in another lifetime, one of toil and blood, when blackness was a virtue, the road was full of mud. 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
6: Hi, this is Wes Griffith from the Moonhammer Group. This is a very special year for us because the Rookery, born July 1st, 1976, is celebrating 50 years. The previous year, the Macon Mall opened, which changed the face of downtown virtually overnight. Original owners, Sam Taylor, Jewett Tucker, and Ralph Skipper, had quite the challenge ahead, but they would persevere as downtown began to shutter its windows. The Rookery became a community gathering place, ground zero for nightlife. Many local musicians would play its stage, and some famous ones too, like Widespread Panic in 87. In 98, local musicians came together at the Rookery to celebrate the life of Braxton Tate Bragg, and Bragg Jam was born. In 2009, in the middle of a recession, me, my wife Betsy, and our partner Chad Evans purchased the Rookery from longtime owner Jim Keith. In hindsight, we were gambling on the Rookery to defy the odds once again. We freshened her up a bit, leaned into a more family-friendly atmosphere, rolled out a new menu, and before long, the Rookery took flight once again. Those early years were a magical time. The Rookery and downtown were in lockstep as the city center began to blossom. After several years, we got so busy that we were able to expand into the old Thorpe's building. Come check out the Thorpe storefront where we've wrapped the windows with our story. Many people tell us they had their first date at the Rookery and share memories of gathering there with friends and family. Many of them have signed their names on the Rook's hallowed walls. We've been blessed with support from this community beyond our wildest dreams. It's all of you that came down to get an almond burger, some onion rings, or a Jimmy Carter shake that made it all possible. So from us to the entire community, thank you for making the Rookery what it is today. We hope you guys will come down and celebrate with us. It's been a pleasure to serve you, and we hope to see you again soon.
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Hemingway's for him, Hemingway's whiskey, warm and smooth and mean, even when it burns, it'll always finish clean.

Hi, this is Chuck Lavelle. You know what's cool about 100.9? It's a trick question. Everything is cool about 100.9. The creek is awesome.

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1: 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It is that August 17th.

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And it was a good weekend. We had ourselves a great weekend. You got out there, you did the things. You watched a little preseason football to any of my people who are out there trying to absorb that. You're getting ready. You're getting ready for what the rest of your year is gonna look like. So you're putting away, starting to at least some of those summer clothings and starting to I'm giving you a heads up now. Just go ahead and do it. Starting to go through and not everything yet, because we haven't gotten anywhere near the coolness of it. But if you want to go ahead and swap out that closet, start to at least, keep half of your summer clothes out and then just ever so slightly pull out that first cardigan and just put it in the closet. When you're talking putting it on, because it's too hot for that, you'll pass out wearing, cashmere and polyester and corduroy right along and now. We don't want you doing that. So for everybody that just dressed comfortably this weekend.

That seems simple enough. I mean, if you were comfortable, then that's good for me. Charles Davis here. Good morning to you. Yeah, the voice sounds a bit scraggly, but that's all right. Good morning to my nieces and nephews. Go and get up. It's 7:07. So yeah, let's go and get up. Let's get ready. I know you had a good weekend. You know, you got to hang out with your friends a little bit. You was out in the streets doing things that your parents will never know about. Hopefully. And hopefully you did it safely. I'm not gonna be that person. I'm not gonna be the adult that

yeah, go out and have some fun, man. Like, it. Life's too short. Life's too short not to. All right, that's it. I'm off my soapbox this morning because I've had a great weekend. Maybe that's the reason why, because I've just been so, it's been a lot. It's been a lot this weekend, and we'll talk about it, man, because like I told you last week, and like I put on my post, one day y'all are going to listen to me. A lot of you did. A lot of you did. A lot of you did. But one day y'all going to listen to me when I tell y'all stuff. You really are, because if you weren't at Grant Sad tonight, you missed a moment. So maybe that's the reason why I'm feeling the way I'm feeling, because, you know, like the song says, and I'm so glad I thought about this one this morning because it makes absolute sense for the weekend that I had. If for nothing else, this one thing is true. I do get by with a little help from my friends. Here's some joy.

Yeah, it's a good way to start a Monday. 100.9 The Creek, real music and real radio. Joe Cocker, with a little help from my friends. Did you think about Wendy? I know you did. I know you did. You ain't got to lie to me. Don't lie to me. Don't lie to yourself, because I know you did. You heard the voiceover in the back of your head. You saw the kiss. You saw it. I ain't going to do this. I'm not trying to bring up bad memories or sad ones. Let's talk about your weather, though, because this is important today. Currently, it is 76 degrees outside in beautiful downtown Macon. We're going to have a high today of 97, okay? And that's just the temps, people. Heat index is going to be around 109. What we're having is what we get around this time of year. High temperatures, high humidity, which means we have heat advisories, which can, with these two things combining together, we could have, you could have instances of heat illnesses out there. Now, this is a big piece about this. Overnight temps and humidity will remain elevated, so it's not like it's going to ease itself up. So throughout your day, make sure you are taking care of things. The highest heat index that you're going to see normally occurs between late morning and late afternoon. So the middle of your day is why they say between that 12 and kind of 8 p.m. situation. Take extra precautions when you're outside. Wear lightweight clothing and loose-fitting clothing. Okay, I'm in denim and a t-shirt. Okay, so the denim might not have been the best choice. Okay, try to limit strenuous activities to early in the morning or evening. Everybody can't do that because some of our great friends and family members have to work outside and they have to do things. So hopefully your job is taking into account these situations. But even still, to any of my people working outside, make sure you're drinking lots of water. Make sure you're drinking something that has some electrolytes in it. That's the nurse's child within me. That is saying those things. Make sure you put some electrolytes in your system to replenish what you're sweating out and things of that nature. And take action if you feel any kind of symptoms of heat exhaustion or heat stroke. Just do the things that you need to do to take care of yourself in the weather that we're dealing with today. And it's pretty much going to be like that today. Okay, this week's going to be hot. Let me stop playing. We're really not going to see any lower temperatures than what we're looking at right now until like Friday. And that's when we have our first chance of rain. So it's just going to be hot this week. So this week, especially, we're talking 97 today, 97 tomorrow, 96 on Wednesday, 98 on Thursday. So just make sure you're doing the things to take care of yourself in this absolute. Like I said, August is the time, especially in Georgia, where the heat really tends to pick up as we close out the summer months. So just be careful. That's all I want you to do. Just be careful. So with that being said, we'll play some music, come back, and we'll at least try to make the best attempt we can to deconstruct what was an incredible weekend here in Macon, Georgia. So just to give us a little taste, get me back in the mood for it, how about some Albert King, Born Under a Bad Sign, here on the Creek.

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0: Well, tell them then, Al. Don't keep them waiting.
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0: Yeah, that's what it is.
1: Talking together.
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0: Because who wants to start over all the time?

100.9 The Creek, the sound and soul of Central Georgia. That was Al Green with Love and Happiness. Okay. Let me see if I can start to wrap my mind around this. As I said, hopefully you had a phenomenal weekend. Weather tended to be pretty decent for most of the weekend, so hopefully you got out and were able to do all the things that you needed to do. Mine was, understatement to say, good. Because I guess I'm still in the process of processing the weekend. You know what I mean? And as y'all heard on Friday's show, the lovely and talented Miss Kia Johnson here co-hosting with me. She was just a delight, wasn't she? Just a ray of sunshine. Intelligent, smart, traveled, foodie, baddie. All those things, right? And so as I told y'all, right before we were closing out the show Friday with Kia on the show that morning, I said I had not listened to one thing that Kia had sang. Didn't want to. I wanted to have a true moment the first time that I got to hear her. And we did that when we went down to Capricorn Sound Studios on Friday. And it was a crazy day because she had things. She had to jump on the guys in the band that are part of Roof Dog with Andy Johnson. They had their album release party live at Capricorn album over at Vice Bar. Had two shows that night. So it was a tight window of when we had a chance to rehearse. So we got together over in Studio A at Capricorn Sound Studios and set up and went over some things. And Kia came in and joined us. And we got in there and we did our first song, the one that I wanted to hear first because it had been on my mind. And so we did that. And the moment she opened up her mouth, I went, yep, that's what I figured. And even at that point, I still didn't know. And I still didn't get how incredible that woman is until she hit one of her solo songs that she was going to do. And it was in the midst of that moment that I absolutely lost it. Almost threw something at her in Capricorn, which probably isn't anything that hasn't happened before. You know, things getting thrown inside Studio A. But I almost threw a shoe at her because she went off. And so, real talk, if you can't.

came to the show on Saturday, we probably rehearsed an hour and a half, maybe, Friday night before that show. And that goes to show you the level of professionalism that I'm surrounded by every single time I step on stage. Because regardless of whether we can get together to do it, we do our homework. We put in the work beforehand so that when we get together, it's easy. The thing I kept saying the whole weekend, I want this to be fun. I want this to be fun. I want this to be fun. We're going to have fun. Ain't nobody going to stress over a set list. Ain't nobody going to stress over an arrangement. We're going to have fun on Saturday night. And then we get to Saturday, and my God, did y'all show up? Y'all showed up thick and early, like real early. I had to fight some people to secure a table for my friends. Shout out to Holly and Chris and Kyla and Blake and Chris's brother and Colin Pendorf. And I saw Grissomore, and I saw shout out to my girl Jackie Wright and Ian McNeil. Yeah, I got to see the Ian for a hot second. Wes and Betts were there. Of course, the Lisa Love. Of course, the Susies. And the normal, you know, crew that comes out to support us when the review comes to Grants. And we jumped off the show Saturday night, and we were good. Energy was great. We were bouncing. And in my head, I just knew, they don't know what's coming. They don't know what's coming. But we're getting there. We're getting close. We're getting close. And then we invited Kia on stage, and we did our first song together. And, you know, there are moments when you can have, people will call it an out-of-body experience. But from then on, at least for me, it wasn't like I was doing a show anymore. At that point, and this is going to sound so bad, and I'm giving you straight stream of consciousness right now because I'm processing, like I said, I'm processing this. I didn't care about the crowd anymore for a point, for a couple points in that show Saturday night. Didn't care. Because I knew what y'all were getting, and I knew you were going to enjoy yourselves. So I wasn't concerned with the crowd. I just sang. Me and Kia just sang Saturday night. When she got up and did Voodoo Woman, I thought she was going to tear the club entirely down when she got done, the way y'all reacted to her. I thought the roof was going to come off of Grants Saturday night after she did that song. Coco Taylor song, if you don't know what it is, phenomenal song. But Kia absolutely just, and the band was kicking behind her, and she was so appreciative of the band and so complimentary of the guys. And then that second set, me and Kia just kind of, we bounced through a bunch of the hits and traded off verses and throwing in ad libs and doing runs. And it was a great night. So as I told y'all before, if you came out to Grants on Saturday night to see the Making Music review with the phenomenal Kia Johnson, as we did our Making in Memphis mashup, you got to see a special show. You got to see the origins of something. But I've been telling you, you've been seeing the origins of something this entire summer as we closed out the summer series that we did at Grants this past Saturday night. If you were paying attention during the summer, you saw the beginnings of something. I'm not going to give you all the details, but if you were there, you saw it. And if you know, you know. We're trying to put something together, I think, that is huge and can be huge and can be very monumental and very once in a lifetime type of thing that we're trying to put together. And at least for me, the evidence is there. The proof is there now of what we can do when we decide to do this and what it will be when we decide to do this. And yeah, this weekend was incredible. As Kia told us when she was leaving Saturday night, she was like, y'all know y'all can't get rid of me now. And I was like, nah, ain't nobody getting rid of you. Like, you can't at this point. Like, you're stuck. Like, Kia Johnson is stuck with this band now.
I know she's in Memphis, but as I said through our group text, she is like the official.

unofficial, you know, other singer in the Making Music Review, because she just, she fell in so seamlessly. And I knew that would be the case after talking to her and having dinner with her and, you know, having the conversation that I had. But my God, that woman is phenomenal. So yeah, I've been obsessed over the past day and a half. It's, this has been the only thing that's been on my mind past day and a half. I've watched every video 8,000 times trying to get back to that moment, you know, because they're rare and far and few between. And I know I've rambled and talked for like 10 minutes about this, but it's the truth. I'm so honored. And I say this every time, and I know the guys get tired of me saying this, but it just proved itself again on Saturday night with Kia. I am blessed to be surrounded by the musicians that I am. Period. I am. If it were not for Ethan Hamlin, Evan Bensel, Danny Chicaro, Caleb Melvin, Lisa Love, Kia Johnson, Kelvin Holly, you know, what we did this summer was cool. And like I said, if you like Avengers movies, you got to see a bit of an origin story or a reemergence of an origin story of a couple places. Anyway, I'm going to stop talking and I'm just going to play the song that has dominated my brain. I don't care what version I hear of it now. It's like stuck on me, especially mine and Kia's version is now in my head. But I will always go back to the OG. The song that I told people, you might want to pull your cell phones out for this one. And if you were there, this was a very special moment. When me and Kia dropped When Something's Wrong With My Baby on them.

0: 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The deeper the roots, the better the music. And only I can
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100.9 The Creek, the sound and soul of Central Georgia. Chris Knight with Old Man here on Creekside Mornings. Charles Davis hanging out with you. This weekend, you've got an opportunity to see some more incredible music over at Grant's Lounge as our buddy. He has performed with the Making Music Review as well. Love our good friend, Mr. Cody Matlock, returning back to Grant's Lounge, plays with William Bell, is a phenomenal singer and guitar player. Cody is awesome. He was just here for Brag Jam as well, so if you caught that show, you already know who the man is. So get out there, get those tickets right now. Go ahead and get your tickets. Like, you know you're going to, so just go and get your tickets now. HistoricGrants.com. Let's not mess around. Let's go see Cody on Saturday night. Let's play some more of this music. I'm feeling that right now. How about some Pony Bradshaw, Foxfire Wine here on the Creek?

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100.9 The Creek, the sound and soul of Central Georgia. That right there was the Red Clay Strays with Devil in My Ear. That might have been what was going on in the situation that we have here, but let's talk about it, shall we?

from the news desk that, in all honesty, it's going to sound stupid, but I like a push lawnmower. Charles Davis here, Creekside Investigative News, with an episode of, bruh, it can't be that bad. It can't be that bad. Dateline, Minnesota. Kyle, I'm just going to call him Kyle. Well, he's in a bit of trouble. He's now facing charges after placing 43-inch spikes in his lawn to deter neighborhood children from riding their bikes through his front yard on their way to a nearby park. Let me say that again for those who are going, do what now? Yeah, Kyle is facing charges after placing 43-inch spikes in his lawn to deter neighborhood children from riding their bikes through his front yard. The Minnesota news organization reported that last month, a neighbor called police after witnessing Kyle yell at her children. You can't be yelling about the kids. And when police arrived, they discovered Kyle's homemade spike strip. They charged him with a gross misdemeanor count of setting up a spring gun slash pitfall slash deadfall or snare. He could face up to 180 days in jail and or $1,000 fine. His court date coming up here pretty soon. Yeah, see, okay. I'm going to say some things real quick that might not be absolutely 100%. Yeah, I know what kind of neighborhood this was in. Wasn't one that I grew up in. No, because the yelling that would have happened once they would have found out that there were spike strips in this man's yard, that man wouldn't have been able to go home. They'd have had to lock him up because the neighborhood would have been on him. Number one, if you're living by a park, and I don't know, like I said, somebody, y'all can explain this to me, slide into the DMs, you let me know. But shouldn't you, in my opinion, unless they're absolutely destroying your grass, which I wouldn't think they would, they're going by a park. These are bicycles, man. I mean, come on, your grass ain't that damn important, my guy. For you to take up the time and effort to put spike strips in your yard, dog. That's just being mean. That's just being evil, in my opinion. I'm sorry. Like, your grad, no, I'm so sorry. There's nothing. There's no explanation about that you can give me that's going to make me go, you know what, yeah, put spike strips in your yard. So if a kid comes through riding their bike and then their tire gets flat and they flip over, like, you know all the other things that could happen off of that. So shouts out to the lady who called in to the cops when she saw him yelling at our children. Like, you ain't gonna do that, number one. And then number two, these spike strips? Nah, fam. Underneath the jail, in my personal opinion. And I just want to run off through that grass now that he in jail. Anyway, let's play some music. Get me back in a better mood. This is St. Paul and the Broken Bones. Grass is greener here on the Creek.

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100.9 The Creek, the sound and soul of Central Georgia. That right there was the legendary Mr. John Prine with Daddy's Little Pumpkin here on Creekside Mornings. Reminder, coming up at 1 p.m., you've got Daniel Shirley and Steve Norris with Creekside Sports, giving you all the information that you need as we start to ramp up further, getting towards the beginning of this college football season. Remember, game zero here in Macon, Georgia, first college football game of the year. Big game will be on ESPN, but you have the opportunity to go see it at Five Star Stadium as your Mercer Bears put themselves on the national scene. Spotlight. No, they've been on the scene, but national spotlight on them as ESPN, biggest ESPN, comes to Macon and broadcast the game. So getting ready for that coming up next weekend. But Daniel Shirley and then we'll give you everything that you need to know about all of that. Right now, how about we play some more music from the Warren Treaty? This is You Can't Hurt Me Anymore here in the Creek.

0: Chuck, Chuck, it's Marvin, your cousin, Marvin Barry. 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
4: 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Anthony, we've done a lot of living here on the creek over the past 10 years.
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the incredible Miss Leanne Womack. He called me baby all night long. Okay, yeah, let me stop acting stupid. Here on Creekside Mornings, as we close out another edition of the show, I want to thank you all for being here with me. Reminder, Aaron Buzz is coming up at 11, Creekside Sports at 1, Anthony Ennis at 3, Matt Lang at 8, as he closes it out. So, with that being said, I want you to have a great day, and I want you to do it on purpose. But if you can't do that, just do like my girl Tabitha Brown says, and don't you dare go messing up nobody else's. We'll see y'all in the morning.

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1: Official sources were today sad to announce the separation of Simon Swafford and his wife, Eleanor, after 17 hours of marriage. 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
3: Welcome in. Happy Monday. It is Lunch with Lane, presented by Lane Southern Orchards. And friends, it's warm. It's going to be warm. I'm going to say this repeatedly this week. We're under a heat advisory. It's going to be a hot one today and tomorrow and Wednesday and Thursday and Friday and Saturday and Sunday. And then we cool down in next week into the low 90s. So, in honor of the temperature, let's start out today with Shaver. Here's the hottest thing in town on 100.9 The Creek.

Riley Downing's Landfill, poetry on the sound and soul of Central Georgia. It is Monday. I am Aaron. I'm happy to be here with you, and I don't know if you can hear it in my voice. I think I might have picked up a summertime cold. I'm a little under the weather today, and you can maybe just hear the gravel in my voice, and it got me thinking, where did under the weather come from? It's actually an old maritime term. When people were feeling unwell on ships, they were sent below deck. Not the reality show, but they actually went below deck so that they were under the weather, because a lot of times the weather would cause seasickness and that sort of thing. So, throwing back to a maritime term, I'm a little under the weather, and forgive me if my voice sounds a little bit under the weather. But I'm glad to be here and happy to be along with you for your lunchtime on a Monday. Let's continue on with music now from Lightnin' Hopkins. It's Back to New Orleans on 100.9 The Creek.

down here. Now for a be your dog, I'll make you walk along. 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

John Moreland's Blues and Kudzu on 100.9 The Creek. Both great. Blues, fantastic. Kudzu, fantastic. Makes me think I could go for some oysters right now. So if you're thinking lunch, as I am right now, maybe some oysters. Not a bad idea. Here's Pokey LaForge right now and Sister Andre on 100.9 The Creek.

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I've always been a world away. I can't recall having worked one single day. When it comes to work, I prefer to play. A jukebox in my mind.

John R. Miller, a world away on the sound and soul of Central Georgia. So happy to be along with you. And, you know, I hope your weekend was excellent. Mine was warm, but good. Got a few things done around the house. Got my parents on their flight, and they are back home in Northeast Iowa in a whole lot of rain. It sounded like they were flying back into a torrential downpour. they were supposed to get about 2 inches of rain in a 12 to 24 hour period over the weekend. So maybe Dad was able to get outside and do a little yard work in and amongst the raindrops. Maybe not. I haven't checked in to see if that work got done, but he was feverishly checking out the weather. And I was too, to figure out when it was that I was going to be able to get outside and take care of some yard work as well. Here's Billy Bragg and Wilco as we continue on Lunch with Lane. It's Hoodoo Voodoo on 100.9 The Creek.

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There's the Jamestown Revival. Old Man Looking Back on 100.9 The Creek. Coming up on Wednesday, this will be fun, the Zach Rushing Redneck Logic Tour at the Robbins Financial Capital Theater. Wednesday night, 7 o'clock, right here in beautiful downtown Macon. Zach Rushing is a Mississippi boy with a loud mouth and big heart. He grew up believing in hard work, good friends, and telling it like it is, and he hasn't grown out of that. He is a comedian who's built a career on being himself. Whether he's on stage for this comedy tour, raising hell on social media, or telling stories that hit a little too close to home, Zach keeps it real and keeps people laughing. So, midweek, why not get out, go to the Robbins Financial Capital Theater, and see young Zach Rushing on the Redneck Logic Tour. And, in honor of Zach Rushing, being from Mississippi, here's the song Mississippi Flush on 100.9 The Creek.

Wet Willie, keep on smiling on 100.9 The Creek, and I'm going to do that. A little bit later this afternoon, yours truly gets to go to the dentist. And so I guess I better be aware of what it is that I'm having for lunch. I should have thought about this beforehand before I packed the spinach and the chia seeds and all of that. No, I didn't. But I will keep on smiling after I go to the dentist. And, you know, you'll be able to hear tomorrow those pearly whites. Ting, ting. It'll allow me to keep on smiling, which I like to do anyway. Smiling, to quote Will Ferrell from Elf, is one of my favorite things to do. As we keep on going here, moving toward the second hour, I've got the Cactus Blossoms on the way, and I'm going to kick off that second hour with the Grateful Dead. Here's Brakefield right now, and Pull Some Strings on 100.9 The Creek.

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That's Langhorne Slim, rock and roll, on the sound and soul of Central Georgia. And I came across a festival lineup over the weekend and went through the 4 days of the festival with Crystal. And I said, you could only go to one night. You've got to pick one. So Thursday night of this festival, Foo Fighters, Queens of the Stone Age, The War on Drugs, Goose, Four Non Blondes, Joan Jett and the Blackhearts, Gary Clark Jr., Cheap Trick, Langhorne Slim, S.G. Goodman, Sierra Hall, Friday, Mumford & Sons, Casey Musgraves, Foster the People, Father John Misty, The Flaming Lips, Marcus King Band, The Devil Makes Three, Violent Femmes, a band that I'm going to play in just a moment on that Friday night that may tip the scales if I were to have to pick. Saturday is Chris Stapleton, Red Clay Strays, Jason Isbell and the 400 Unit, Charlie Crockett, Noah Cyrus, Adam Ant, Durand Jones, and The Indications, easy for me to say. Caitlin Butts, Cracker, Sunday, Dave Matthews, Hootie and the Blowfish, Counting Crows, Jesse Wells, Uncle Lucius, Our Lady Peace, The Verve Pipe, the Clover County. This is, try to pick one of those nights. And I think the thing that would tip me toward seeing Mumford & Sons on Friday as the headliner, along with Casey Musgraves, both great artists that we play here, another great artist that we play here, an artist that you've seen here in Macon, St. Paul and the Broken Bones, and Apollo on 100.9 The Creek.

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Rodney Rice on the Sound and Soul of Central Georgia. That's the song How You Told Me So. Here's the Turnpike Troubadours with Gin, Smoke, Lies. It is Lunch with Lane, presented by Lane Southern Orchards right here on the Creek.

This Ways to Be Wicked on 100.9 The Creek. I can't believe I waited this long to talk about the fact that over the weekend, NFL football kicked off. It's preseason, yes, but it was good to see Kyler Murray in uniform for my Minnesota Vikings. A little weird, but good to see him. And I'm assuming you're going to hear some of this, some recap from Daniel and Steve coming up on Creekside Sports. Also, I want to tune in myself to see if they're going to talk about the controversy that Jaden Daniels, the Commanders quarterback, finds himself in, former LSU quarterback, sent a cease and desist to LSU asking them to not use his name, image, and likeness. This has been spun now to LSU suggesting that Jaden Daniels said that he's upset about his number 5 not being retired and wanting to keep number 5 precious for him. And all of that sprung a whole weekend's worth of great trolling. The New York Mets, for instance, scored 6 runs and decided to troll Jaden Daniels. Or maybe they scored 4 runs. Yeah, they won. They scored 4 runs in a win and said, we would have scored 5, but out of respect to Jaden Daniels and his desire to keep number 5 to himself, we only scored 4. So a lot of fun there if you want to take yourself down a rabbit hole later on today, this evening. Go look for some of those memes. There are some very funny ones. Your Subway does not have a $5 footlong anymore. It's a $4.99 footlong. Five Guys Hamburgers is going by 4 Guys now. As a joke, playing into this controversy surrounding Jaden Daniels. And it sounds like he didn't say anything about the number itself. It was just LSU spinning that, and good for them because it makes for good fun for us on the internet. So stick around for Daniel and Steve. Coming up 1 o'clock to 3 o'clock, they are on the way. Here's Waylon Payne right now on 100.9 The Creek.

0: Hi, this is Steve Davison, El Presidente of Otoban. When I take a bath, I use the creek.
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0: 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He's on a conference call.
1: Hold on just a second, Steve. I've got a little bit of an issue with your microphone, so give me just 1 second.
2: Okay.
1: There we go. All right.
2: On now?
1: Yep, you're good now. So reintroduce us.
2: All right, take two. Welcome to Creekside Sports. Steve Norris here along with Anthony Ennis. Daniel Shirley is on a conference call right now for the Athletics, so he'll be in any minute or whenever that thing finishes. In the meantime, Anthony, thank you for filling in on the board. And
1: yeah, he called me just in time. It was like 5 minutes before the show. He's like, hey, can you fill in for me? I was like, absolutely not. He goes, oh, really? I was like, I'm just messing with you. I'm right across the hall. Yes, I got a couple of minutes. I can do the first segment.
2: Yeah, so. We just got to replay Friday show, I guess, if you were able to do it. Yeah. But anyway, beautiful day out there, but super hot.
1: Yes.
2: How was your weekend?
1: It was good. Well, I say it was good. It was pretty laid back, but it was also because the kid brought home something from school. After those first few weeks. And now the one in school didn't really get sick. It was the baby that got sick.
2: Yeah.
1: So all of a sudden it was like Friday. Oh, there's a little fever, a little stuffy nose. Then it just got worse over the weekend until about yesterday late afternoon. So it was a couple of days of two kids just kind of being puny and laying around.
2: Yeah, I've got two high school twins, of course, and but my wife also teaches at said school, so the chances of bringing something home is pretty high. Yeah, my daughter didn't feel good Saturday, but it wasn't bad. She said she just had a headache and she had, you know, took the afternoon nap thing, you know, but thankfully it wasn't too bad. She went back to school today, so
1: yeah, like so. But it was still, I mean, it was a laid back weekend. I mean, they weren't terribly sick, so it was a lot of laying around, so it was a lot of just catching up on TV shows and sports.
2: Yeah, so, well, we might as well mention it. You mentioned it a while ago. You watched the Falcons. I did not.
1: I didn't. I watched the highlights afterwards. I'm glad I did.
2: Oh, okay. Gotcha. Yeah, I know, too. I had a fumble and whatever. I, of course, you know, on social media and the Falcons boards, it's over. It's the season's done. It's sunk. We're never going to win again. They're like, do you know how many times teams have gone 4-0 in the preseason and then have just sucked?
1: The Falcons just a few years back.
2: And vice versa.
1: Yeah.
2: Teams go 0-4 and their fans think this is the end of the world. We look awful. And then they go 14-3.
1: Yeah. It was rough either way. I was just like, just knowing that, I think it just confirmed what everyone knew with Tua no matter what. They're like, okay, give him 4 or 5 games in, he's going to get a concussion and be out anyway.
2: Of course. That's pretty much the plan.
1: I was thinking if he ran 5 series, he might have one bad play, but literally the second series, second snap, it's like, oh, there it is.
2: Yeah, you know, I mean, I know preseason games are necessary to a degree, but, you know, does anybody really show anything in the preseason? I mean, are you really going to come out with your first string offense throwing, you know, what you're going to throw in a first game?
1: Yeah, I think it's only the guys that surprise you. That, like, you thought they were going to be practice squad or, like, five or six guys down, and then all of a sudden they're second on the roster for death. That's the only time that you get really any surprises.
2: Yep.
1: Just to show a little extra athleticism. But, yeah, either way, I didn't spend any time watching it. How was your weekend?
2: Oh, it was good. It was good. I got stuff done around the house. I mainly watched the Braves. So the Braves dropped 2 of 3 to the Diamondbacks, and that didn't really surprise me, honestly. You know, Daniel and I were talking about that on Friday. The Diamondbacks, I mean, at the beginning of the series, were a half game back of the Phillies, and now they're a game and a half back because the Phillies swept the Twins.
1: Yeah.
2: You know, in fact, yesterday I looked. It was obvious the Braves were going to win, or maybe they had won. I looked, and the Twins were up 5-0.
1: Yep.
2: And I thought, all right.
1: Yeah.
2: We're going back to 8.5, and then the Phillies scored 7 straight and won. So either way, the division lead right now is 7.5 over the Phillies. They're 10.5 up on the – and I accidentally X'd it out. I'm an idiot. But it was 10.5 on the Marlins, and then pretty much everybody behind them is pretty much done for the season.
1: Yeah, 15 and 18.5 for the Mets.
2: So yeah. Their season's over, you know, for the most part. But the Braves, they go to the Twins tonight. They'll be playing at 7:40. Martin Perez will be on the mound for the Braves. Mm-hmm. He's 8-6 with a 2.96 ERA. He's pitching okay. He's fine.
1: Yep.
2: No 1.15 whip. He's going up against Bailey Ober of the Twins. And again, the Twins just dropped 3 to the Phillies, so they owe us 3. Ober is 7-4 with a 4.64 ERA and a 1.23 whip. So the matchup predictor says the Braves are favored to win 57.5 to 42.5, but that never really

0: means anything.
1: Yeah.
0: Either way, 7.5 up with what? 40 games to go. Let's see. 12. What's 12 plus 26? 38 games 38. To go.
1: Yep.
0: Yeah, 7.5 with 38 to go. I mean, if the Braves blow this, I mean, you know, they don't even deserve to be the playoffs, honestly. You know, they're in pretty good position.
1: Yeah, no, I'm excited to watch them. It always is unfortunate, when they lose a series, especially at home. But like you said a minute ago, too, with the Diamondbacks, not only are they doing or playing really well right now, their offense is out of this world.
0: Yeah.
1: But it seems like there's always been something with the Braves Diamondbacks. It's not a rivalry, but they can go out there and the Braves can be one of the best teams in baseball and Diamondbacks can be one of the worst, and all of a sudden the same thing. They lose two out of three.
0: Same thing.
1: For whatever reason with Arizona, it's just one of those teams it seems they're slightly cursed by.
0: Yeah, them and the Padres.
1: Yeah.
0: Just always seem to get the Braves goat when you need it least.
1: So
0: anyway, yeah, 3-game series with the Twins, Monday to Wednesday. And then they've got a one-off. They've got a makeup game on Thursday. They go to Chicago, the White Sox.
1: Also playing well, though, right now. The White Sox are no pushover.
0: No.
1: They're above 500.
0: The last couple of years when they sucked, the Braves figured out a way to lose to them.
1: Exactly, yeah.
0: So, White Sox on Thursday for one game, and then they go to Milwaukee for a 3-game series. And this could be a playoff. What's the word they use?
1: Preview?
0: Preview, yeah, there you go. A playoff preview. 3 games there before they come back home for the Dodgers. So
1: I don't know, to have the Dodgers or Braves and Brewers and then Braves Dodgers, it's like all three front runners. That's a good week of baseball for everybody. It's hard for the Braves, but anybody around the country should be watching.
0: Well, yeah, the Braves still have. I mean, the Twins. I mean, they're under 500, but they won't be easy.
1: Yeah.
0: Of course, the game against the White Sox, but they got the Brewers, the Dodgers, seven with the Phillies. And they've got 3 with the Cubs left on this schedule. So, I mean, this isn't a cakewalk.
1: No.
0: And 7 games against the Phillies with a 7.5-game lead.
1: Yeah.
0: I mean, the Phillies can still do this, and don't count them out. I would like to say, yeah, we got this, and we've probably got the playoffs wrapped up, honestly. But, I mean, who knows?
1: Yeah, it's going to be interesting.
0: Yeah, we've got Sale going. I'm sorry, we got Mally going tomorrow, and then Chris Sale on Wednesday. So we're kind of at the point where if we can win at least one or split these next few series, I mean, you just kind of have to keep the Phillies at bay.
1: Yeah.
0: You know, obviously you want to win series, but, you know, this is a seven game road trip coming up.
1: Yeah, yeah, Twins and then the Brewers and they're back. Yeah,
0: oddly they it's funny how they screw up the schedule here on ESPN. They've got at Milwaukee versus Milwaukee.
1: Well,
0: are they playing that a neutral site or something?
1: It's the Little League game. They're getting to play the Little League game up in Williamsport.
0: Oh, so that's what that is.
1: So they're
0: okay.
1: Yeah, but I do still think it's funny when it's versus because it's still Milwaukee's still the home team.
0: Yeah.
1: Even though, I mean, I know it's a neutral site or whatever, but yeah, they're doing, which I think is cool because I don't think the Braves have ever been part of the Little League game, which is always fun. See those pro teams play up there at Williamsport.
0: When did they start doing that?
1: It was in the last few years. I mean, it was before the Field of Dreams game.
0: Okay.
1: But they started right around the same time, and then the Field of Dreams game, of course, came along, and I think it kind of took over as the spectacle for those few years.
0: Right.
1: But yeah, I think it's cool because all the kids, all the teams that are there also get to come out and watch for free and see like some big names come play.
0: Yeah.
1: So, yeah.
0: Are they done with the World Series yet? The Little League
1: World Series? No. I think it's just, it's just now getting close.
0: I mean,
1: to
0: I gotta figure it's gonna be going while they play that game.
1: Yeah, it's getting close to the finals. I have to go back and look. But yeah, I think it'll be a fun game. It is weird though. I don't know if you saw the times. They're all over the place this weekend. It's a 2 o'clock start on Friday, a 4 o'clock start on Saturday, then 7 o'clock for the Little League game on Sunday.
0: Okay.
1: The 2 o'clock Friday thing is the one that threw me off. All right.
0: All righty then.
1: But.
0: I don't know if I mentioned that Braves did win yesterday 5-3 over the Diamondbacks. And one thing I'm starting to get a little nervous about is Iglesias.
1: Yeah.
0: It just never seems like he has a 1-2-3 save. Every time he comes out, he gives up a couple of runners, maybe a run. I mean, yesterday he gave up a run, and he had the tying run at the plate. Oh, yeah. No, I'm sorry, the go-ahead run at the plate, I think. And, you know, he got the third out, but
1: he had a balk and all this other stuff, and it's just like,
0: he's just missing the plate, you know,

0: 2 and 3 inches, a lot.
1: Yeah.
0: And walking people. And I don't know. It just makes me wonder, you know, where this is going with him. Now, Dylan Lee, I mean, Dylan Lee has been absolute money this year.
1: Yep.
0: He went, you know, he comes in for one inning at a time. He's a setup man. He had 2 strikeouts yesterday, threw 15 pitches, looked good. Thank goodness for him. Fuentes, he technically got the win.
1: Yeah.
0: Again, pitched one inning. I just don't like how they do it. But pitched one inning, gave up an earned run, and got the win. Whereas yeah. Bryce Elder actually was pretty good yesterday. 6 innings pitched, 1 earned run. He had 5 strikeouts, only 1 walk, gave up 4 hits. So, you know, the Jekyll version of Bryce Elder showed up yesterday.
1: Yep.
0: But again, it's always just a matter of time before Hyde shows up.
1: I mean, hoping that maybe, you know, it'll stay through the rest of the season like he was. If he could start the season that strong and be the Bryce

0: He's 41.
1: I agree.
0: We haven't had one since 2021.
1: No.
0: And before that, before 2020, when was the last time we won a playoff series? Do you remember?
1: Before 2020?
0: Yes.
1: Was it 2000 or 2001?
0: Did we win? Didn't we beat the Astros in like 05 or so? Oh, no, that was actually 01.
1: Yeah, because it was then the next year is when San Francisco went on that run, and San Francisco like owned us every time we get there.
0: Yeah.
1: So it was 01, yeah.
0: Yeah, so it was 01. Yeah. We beat the Astros and then lost to the Diamondbacks.
1: Because even though they still continued their division series streak until 2005.
0: 05, I think it
1: for
0: was.
1: For 14 years, they still would lose in the first round every time.
0: Lose in the first round. In fact, I've talked about it before when we first started the show. That was one of my initial rants. I went on a rant about it started in 2000 when we lost two on the road to the Cardinals. It was a 3-game series.
1: Yep.
0: And then we came home and they just absolutely stomped us.
1: Yeah.
0: And then we won 1-0-1, but then in 02, we lost to the Giants. 03, it was the Cubs.
1: Yep, because then...
0: And it was always at home.
1: Yeah, exactly.
0: That was just it. We'd lose all these series at home.
1: And then that was also the year the Cubs thought they were going back to the World Series until you had
0: the Bartman. That was the Bartman year. That's right. 04, we lost... Astros, maybe?
1: Maybe.
0: And 05, it was definitely the Astros.
1: Yeah.
0: And then we didn't make the playoffs again until, what was it, 2000? Was it 11 or 12?
1: 12 was the Cardinals the one game. Fly.
0: Yeah.
1: Yeah.
0: We lost at home.
1: Yep.
0: And then we played the Giants. I think it was 2012. And that was Bobby Cox's last year.
1: Yep.
0: And we lost at home to the Giants, 3-2, last game. And then we had a playoff series at the remember the Dodgers?
1: Uh-huh.
0: Now, I don't think this one at home. That's the one where Freddie Gonzalez left what was his name? The left-hander, the save, the reliever. Billy something or other. What was his name?
1: It was
0: the eighth inning, and we had like a 4-3 lead or 3-2 lead or something like that. They had a runner on. We had two outs in the eighth,
1: mm-hmm.
0: and he wouldn't bring him in to shut it down.
1: Yeah.
0: And then sure enough, I think gave up like a 2-run homer, or I can't remember what it was, and we lost the series. And anyway, Freddie Gonzalez had already lost to me at that point anyway. Yeah. But then after that season, the Braves got really mediocre.
1: Oh, yeah, it was awful.
0: And it was really hard to watch. In fact, I got to the point where I stopped watching games.
1: Yeah.
0: Like, I would know, I'd be at home, I'd know a game was on. I wasn't turning it on.
1: Absolutely.
0: So, I will always love Snitker mm-hmm. because he brought that back to me.
1: Oh, yeah, definitely.
0: He made the Braves watchable, even when did he come in, 17?
1: So, yeah, halfway through or a third of the way in.
0: We were out of the playoffs at the All-Star break.
1: Yeah, by July 1st. It
0: but matter, we yeah. started playing well and winning.
1: Mm-hmm.
0: Now, we didn't get above 500, but you could see.
1: Yeah, they made up like 12 games or something like that when he was there. And like you said, even still being under 500 because they were so far behind.
0: Yeah. But you could see Freddie Freeman. Mm-hmm. And Dansby, you could see the talent.
1: Yeah, Ozzy.
0: You could see the future.
1: Oh, absolutely, yeah.
0: And then in 18, did we win the division in 18?
1: Yeah, that was when it started the streak again.
0: Yeah, was that when we played? We played the Dodgers. They beat us 4-1 in one. I think that might have been 19.
1: Maybe so.
0: No, 19 was the Cardinals. 18 was the Dodgers. 19 was the Cardinals where we made it to game 7.
1: Uh-huh.
0: And we thought... Oh, well, we're going to win this, and we're down 10-0 in the first inning.
1: In the first inning, so.
0: Yeah.
1: Yep. All right, well.
0: Oh, sorry. Well, I've gone over
1: that. That's okay. Let's take a break, and we'll see if Daniel comes back with us in just a few minutes.
0: All right, man.
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3: And welcome back to Creekside Sports. Steve Norris here, along with Anthony Ennis, who's filling in briefly while Daniel is on his conference call with the Athletic. And so he should be back, I don't know, sometime in the next couple hours, hopefully.
4: But, yeah, I guess so.
3: Yeah, anyway, so we finally had high school football start on Friday. I don't know if you paid much attention to that at all, but it was mostly, at least around anywhere, pretty much all GIAA games. So Stratford won over Windsor 35-7. Not necessarily a surprise. Stratford's the defending state champion. Mm-hmm. I think they've got some of their big starters back, you know, so they're a favorite to win the state as it is.
4: Yep.
3: I mean, Windsor's got some good players and a good head coach and everything, but Stratford probably just a little too much. It was nice to see. So it's weird. I'm 55 years old. I'm used to the 80s and 90s Tatnall.
4: Yeah.
3: You know, 2000s Tatnall and a Barney Hester.
4: Oh, yeah.
3: Yeah, when I pulled up the score Saturday morning, I saw Tatnall square 47, Gatewood 7. I was like, all right.
4: Yes.
3: That's what I'm used to seeing.
4: Oh, yeah.
3: I haven't been able to find a write-up for that or a breakdown of that game. Did you?
4: I haven't seen one either. I saw just some highlights from some other games, but that wasn't included.
3: Yeah. Yeah, and I may be wrong. I don't think there was a football Friday night on 13 Friday night. So I usually try and dial that up so I can get, you know, some of that stuff. But, and, hey, you know, same thing, what I said about Tatnall, Mountain of Sales.
4: Oh, I know, yeah. It's like bringing back your old coaches all of a sudden let the spark again.
3: Yeah, Mountain of Sales defeated Central Fellowship Christian Academy 33-14. And, look, I mean, CFCA is not a joke. They've won three state championships in the last 5 years.
4: Yep.
3: So, you know, I'm not saying they're unbeatable or anything like that, but that's definitely a respectable program. And for Robert Slocum to come in, you know, back first year back after being retired, to win that game 33-14 is nice to see. And, you know, I just get the feeling, this is just my opinion, okay? I don't have anything backing this up, but I have a feeling Slocum is probably able to get some players to come play that may not have played the last couple of years. You know what I mean?
4: Oh, yeah.
3: You know, may have felt like, yeah, this isn't it for me. But, you know, it is. When you're a head coach at a high school, at any sport, you've got to recruit your own student base.
4: Uh-huh.
3: You know what I mean? You've got to sometimes you have to go find them.
4: Oh, yeah.
3: Because, I mean, you know, you've got people there with speed. You know, physicality.
4: Yeah, that's when a lot of these coaches, they're always at every track meet and every basketball game or every wrestling match because they want to see who the other athletes are that aren't on their team.
3: Absolutely.
4: Who's got the speed, who's got the size, yeah.
3: Yeah, and there's just guys and girls. There's just some out there that are like, yeah, I just play basketball.
4: Yeah.
3: Why don't you consider running track? You're fast.
4: Yeah.
3: You know, I could work with you

0: I mean, you might be missing out on winning a region championship.
1: Yep.
0: You know, and so I have a feeling Slocum did that. Probably Barney Hester, too.
1: Oh, yeah, I'm sure.
0: You know, but again, nice to see those two teams back in the win column. And, you know, we hope they continue that. FPD had a tough game, tough loss against Pacelli. Now, Pacelli, St. Ann Pacelli, they're, once again, another formidable opponent. I mean, yeah. they've got a pretty good program over there. Pacelli won 22-21 over FPD. You know, it's first game of the season. I mean, it's something you can build on. You know, so we expect FPD to get back to their winning ways. Westfield defeated Brookstone 33-28. Good win for Westfield. Yep. Again, Brookstone, a well-known program. They're known for winning state championships in every sport. So, good win for Westfield. John Millage, contain your surprise, they won again.
1: Exactly.
0: They defeated Brentwood 31-7. And then Briarwood. Now, that's a school way on over there. It's what is that? Thompson? I think it's like outside Thompson.
1: Oh, is that going towards Augusta?
0: Yeah.
1: Yeah.
0: It's in, yeah. Oh gosh, it's one of those little towns. I'm trying to remember the name of it. It'll occur to me. Renz?
1: Okay, yeah.
0: Renz. Is it in Renz? Yeah. It's somewhere near there. Yeah, getting towards Thompson and Augusta. Anyway, Briarwood, I mean, they've got a pretty good winning history too. They took care of Trinity Christian 47-6. So, good to see, just about all the Middle Georgia schools winning. FPD the only one, going down. But again, we're feel pretty confident they'll be back around. So I was wanting to pull up the Middle Georgia high school, schedules coming up, this week. So
1: a lot this weekend.
0: Yeah, we got a lot. Ace, of course, that's the one I'm interested in, not only because we do play-by-play, but my wife and girls go there, my wife teaches there. Taking on Wilkinson County. That'll be at home. Baldwin is going to be taking on Washington County at home.
1: Yep.
0: All right. So that's one of those games that if I didn't have this other thing to do,
1: yeah,
0: I would like to go to that game. That's a rivalry. Mm-hmm. Just interested. I'm always interested to see how Washington County is going to do because they're one of those perennial winners. Blakely County is going to be at West Lawrence.
1: That one should be good.
0: Another underrated rivalry.
1: Yep.
0: They're right there next to each other. So another good game if you can get there. Central will be welcoming Greenville. Mm-hmm. I'm not sure which stadium they're going to be at. That's not listed, at least not here on – not on our site.
1: Yep.
0: We'll have to, we need to start doing it. You know, some of them are listed now. Like I see for Central, like they're taking on Southwest. It says Thompson, Northeast, Thompson, Rutland, Ed DeFore. So, you know, for this Friday, it says versus Greenville.
1: Yeah.
0: So I don't know which stadium they're going to be at. So if you're planning to go to that game, make sure.
1: I think that one says Thompson too, right? Is that?
0: I don't have it here.
1: Okay, yeah, no, I have it. Greenville. That's going to be at Thompson as well.
0: Okay, yeah, we need to get that added. I'll make sure to talk to Daniel about that, getting that fixed. Crawford County is welcoming Rutland.
1: Yep.
0: Another one. And I will say this about Crawford County. Those people love their team, and they tailgate before the game. And so if you get a chance to go out there, go check that out.
1: That's a Saturday game.
0: Is it now?
1: Mm-hmm.
0: This says August 21st, which is Friday.
1: Saturday, Crawford County and Rutland and Northeast versus Westside.
0: Huh.
1: Those Saturday games.
0: All right. Well, we'll double check that
1: and
0: make sure we have it right on the site. Crisp County is at Early County. Dodge County is at Lamar County. Dooley County is taking on Macon County at home. And Dublin goes to Jasper County. East Lawrence will welcome in Johnson County. Now, there's another underrated rivalry. Those two are not far from each other, maybe like 12 miles.
1: Yeah.
0: Big rivalry. GMC at Atkinson County. Hawkinsville will be at Marion County. Houston County welcomes in West Forsyth. Actually, it says versus West Forsyth
1: in Atlanta.
0: Isn't that one of those special,
1: yeah,
0: whatever that they used to call it, like Corky Kell or whatever?
1: Yeah, the academies that – the ones that train them, basically.
0: Yeah. Oh, right.
1: Yeah.
0: Okay. Well, anyway, it'll be in Atlanta. That's Houston County. So if you're going to happen to be up there, stop by.

0: Howard has got Southwest at Thompson.
1: Mm-hmm.
0: I imagine there'll be a big crowd there. Jones County welcoming in Valdosta.
1: That'll be interesting.
0: That is one another one I wish I could go. I'd love to be in the parking lot and, and check that out. I mean, I grew up in Gray for a little bit, a few years, went to Gray Elementary. So I'll always have a little bit of Jones County in my heart. So
1: yeah.
0: I'd love it if they won that game. Lamar County is at Upson Lee. And now Lamar County is at Upson Lee. I guess Dodge – I mentioned Dodge County at Lamar, but it says Lamar at Upson Lee for the 21st. So let's see where – what's right on that. I'm looking back at Dodge County. Oh, Dodge County is not playing this Friday. Okay,
1: gotcha.
0: So that's where I screwed that up. Dodge County doesn't play until August 28th. They actually have a bye this weekend. And, man, that would suck to have a bye the first week.
1: Yeah, week one.
0: Right. Let's see if we can get the rest before the break here. Who did I skip?
1: Mary Persons is at Jackson.
0: Oh, yes. Okay, there we go. Oh, now, there's your rivalry right there. Yeah, those two, it's like Saints-Falcons. They do not like each other at all. So highly recommend that one. Northeast is taking on West Side. It doesn't have the
1: that's the one that's all. It's Saturday at Thompson.
0: Okay. Oh, that's Saturday at Thompson.
1: Yep.
0: Okay. All right. Well, it's Saturday. No excuse to go.
1: Yep.
0: Or not to go. Northside welcomes in Eagles Landing. Peach County will be at Perry. Another underrated. Well, actually, I don't think it's underrated. It's just a great rivalry.
1: Any of those Houston County ones are all
0: exactly. Well, Houston County versus Peach County.
1: Yeah. Oh, yeah.
0: I made the mistake of asking what's his name from the journal over there in Houston County if he covered Peach County. No, it's Houston County.
1: That's right. Yeah.
0: Dummy. Rutland, of course, versus Crawford County at home. Wait a minute now. Which one is it? I thought we saw Crawford County versus Rutland under their schedule. Did I mess that up?
1: I don't see the. I think you were right the first time.
0: Yeah. Okay. Let's just skip it ahead. Twiggs County welcomes in Claxton.
1: Yep.
0: And Veterans is welcoming in Warner Robins. And I think that's about it on our list. Oh, Wilcox County at Irwin County. And, of course, Wilkins County goes to A's.
1: And then you do have FPD at Deerfield Windsor.
0: Ah, so there we go. So well, I'll tell you what. Let's go to
1: Stratford at Pacelli.
0: Oh, okay. I was going to say, we can say the GIA games.
1: But, we can go to those. Also, though, don't forget Creekside Christian at Mountain Sales. Who are we cheering for? Going Creekside or are we going local Macon team?
0: That's right. That one's going to be tough. Don't wear your Creekside shirt to the Mountain Sales game if you're pulling from Mountain Sales. All right. We're up against a break. When we come back, we'll talk more sports since they have to
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5: Welcome back to Creekside Sports. Steve Norris here along with Anthony Ennis. Anthony's filling in for Daniel until Daniel gets off his conference call over there at the Athletic. Should be back in any minute. In the meantime, we're welcoming in Seth Emerson to talk some Georgia football. Seth, how are you, sir?
6: I'm doing well.
5: Thanks, man, for joining us. I really appreciate it. I'll do the best I can while Daniel's out. We're just a couple of weeks away, really, from kicking off against Tennessee State. What can you tell us about where Georgia is as far as injuries? I mean, it is. Nothing really bad, seemingly, to this point, other than the running back transfer from Kentucky, right? Am I missing anything?
6: No, I mean, I haven't heard of anything. Like, I'm not on the ground anymore. And obviously, since I'm not the beat writer anymore, so I haven't heard anything. I was over there the other day when the assistant coaches were coming through and doing the media gauntlet. But everything's quiet around Georgia. They've first two games are guarantee games at home.
5: Yeah.
6: The third game is at Arkansas, and I was out at Arkansas a couple weeks ago, and like Ryan Silverfield is trying, and he's doing his best, as I wrote, to bring that roster up to SEC standards, but indications are it's not there this year. Georgia's, this is the kind of year where they can play some younger guys. Like, you know, they're going to apparently start Zyke Hilton, true freshman, and right guard, and they can work some other guys in the lineup rather than having to have a ready-made team that has to be ready to go week one to beat, you know, Oregon, Clemson, you know, some of the teams they've opened with before. So it's a luxury, and it's something that they're probably going to use.
5: Yeah, so, you know, my one vice, I don't do X or any of that stuff, but I'm on Facebook and I just can't help myself. And then, of course, you get on these pages and one of the things you see over and over again, especially from fans up north, is that the SEC's not the strongest conference anymore. It's the Big Ten. Is there really a lot of weight to that? Does it really even matter? It's one of those things that's mostly for conversation, but do you really feel like the SEC has fallen down that much?
6: The results in the playoffs speak for themselves. The championship game, SEC not being in it the last 3 years, the SEC just can't answer to that. That used to be the calling card. On the other hand, like, if you go to last year, the first week or two of the season in non-conference play, the SEC actually acquitted itself pretty well. And it looked like it might have turned the corner, and that this might have just kind of been a two-year blip. But then the playoff came around, and, you know, I mean, Georgia went out to another SEC.

0: SEC team. Ole Miss lost a very close game to Miami, but, you know, Alabama had its doors blown off by Indiana. Who am I forgetting? Oklahoma lost to Alabama. Texas A&M lost to Miami at home. So, you know, it's just something that it's a narrative that has that obviously has juice. And I'm going through right now and doing a cute thing I do with Scott Docterman, who's kind of our Big Ten guy, and I'm the SEC guy, where we draft teams to do an SEC versus Big Ten challenge, make-believe one that would be actually a lot of fun if they did it, like week one. And going through, like at the top, like I find myself picking the Big Ten teams. But as we're going lower, I find myself picking the SEC teams more, which kind of speaks to what people think, which is that the SEC is deeper. And it is a, you know, it's harder to go through an SEC schedule, the grind of an SEC schedule versus the grind of a Big Ten schedule. But while SEC people would have you believe that the result is that they beat each other up, and so the teams that go into the playoff just aren't like they aren't as good as they would have been earlier in the year. What Big Ten and other people, or basically anybody outside the SEC, will say is that's just an excuse that you are who you are. So but it makes it fun. Like the SEC is not disbanding if they don't like get in the national championship game again. ESPN's not going to ask for its money back. You know, there are some like tangible reasons that the SEC needs to try and get back on the snide, but like it's mostly fun and pride. It was boring in the days, honestly, in the late, maybe not for a lot of SEC people, but when the 4-team playoff was being dominated by the SEC plus Clemson, it was boring to a lot of people, and it wasn't good for the overall national product. And where we are now in college football is better for college football is an overall product that's just not as good for the SEC.
1: Yeah, and I got to figure, you know, the Indiana story only is just the cherry on top of that. Are there, and we may have asked you this, so forgive me, Daniel usually leads these, but are there any teams out there you see that could be the Indiana this year?
0: Well, you know, the thing is, Indiana didn't come out of nowhere last year. They came out of nowhere the year before that. But a lot of people kind of assumed they were just kind of a product of their Big Ten schedule. You know, they were beaten soundly by Notre Dame in the playoff. But like looking, I could see, and this would be a nightmare for SEC fans, I could see a fourth Big Ten team winning a fourth title in a row and it being a fourth different Big Ten team, and that would be Oregon.
2: Ooh, okay. That was going to be my question. Okay, Yeah.
0: You could even like throw in a wild card of USC. Does Lincoln Riley finally have a defense that, you know, puts it together? And then you throw in that Ohio State is Ohio State. Indiana, like, they're the defending champ. They got another good quarterback, Josh Hoover from TCU, to replace Mendoza. They've got the top level teams, and in the SEC, it's Texas and Georgia really that, you know, those are teams you could easily pick to win the national championship. After that, it's kind of a stretch, like, you know, LSU right away. I mean, they got Sam Levin, they got some good transfers, but that seems a little bit of a reach. Alabama's going to be young. I mean, but it's still Alabama, so maybe they do it. Texas A&M, like, that seems to be asking a lot. Or Oklahoma, good defense, a good Brett Venables defense, plus John Mateer back. Do they iron out the O-line? There's a lot of SEC teams that could be good, but, like, how many do you – predict to be good enough to make a run all the way through? I didn't even mention Ole Miss. Like, what if Ole Miss is this year's Indiana? Now that I'm thinking it through, like, yeah. Ole Miss is the team that got in the playoff last year, had a really good, you know, different set of circumstances, obviously, but surprised a lot of people by not folding when Lane Kiffin left and Pete Golding took over for the playoff run. Now they've lost Charlie West Jr., their play caller, who stayed with them through the playoff run, but is now at LSU.

0: but they have Chambliss back. They have Kwon Lacy. They got some really good players on defense. Like, they did not get decimated in the transfer portal. Like, what if Ole Miss keeps it going? Like, you know, like, I'm not predicting they will, but they would be this year's Indiana if you say the closest situation to Indiana from 24 to 25.
1: And it would all be poetic with the Lane Kiffin drama and saga just for them to be the ones to do that.
2: Yeah, but Ole Miss, I mean, they don't have an easy schedule. I mean, they've got to go to Florida. They got to go to Texas. They welcome in Georgia, and then they got to go to Oklahoma. So it's one of those, if they're at the end, I mean, you better watch out for them, right?
0: Yeah. It's and the question's going to be, and when you tick off those games, like, you can easily get to three losses. The question there is whether – three losses is going to be okay. And I think with Ole Miss's schedule, I think it probably would be, depending on how they look in the nine wins and what, you know, what the three losses look like. But, like, yeah, with a nine-game schedule in the SEC, you're going to have more likely 9-3 teams. Like, it could be a couple 10-2 teams at the top, or maybe 11-1 and 10-2. And then a whole bunch of 9-3 teams arguing for they should be included in the playoff as the SEC's third, fourth, maybe even fifth team. And there might be some 8-4 teams that are making that case too.
2: Yep. All right. Well, Seth, we're almost done, but a real quick question. High school football is getting ramped up here in Middle Georgia and all around the country. Do you ever get to go to any games on Friday nights?
0: No, my son's going into ninth grade next year, so maybe next year I'll go to the Hog Mountain Bowl between North Oconee and Oconee. But I'm going to be going to some middle school cross country meets. I coach little league games and coach Oconee recreation basketball, but not much football that's below the FBS level, which is unfortunate. It's when you go to like high school football, FCS, Division II, lower level football, you remember that the sport's pretty healthy. And it is at the national level, too. It is at the FBS level for all the whining and everything people do. It's still a pretty good product.
2: Yep, agreed. Well, hey, Seth, thanks for joining us. Really appreciate it. We'll catch up with you next week.
0: All right, talk to you later.
2: Have a good one. All right, Seth Emerson joining us here to talk college football. We're going to take a break, but Daniel Shirley's back in the room, so we'll bring him back in just a few minutes.
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5: Welcome back. Daniel here. Sorry for being delayed. I'm here with Steve. I'm going to be irritated the rest of today. Sorry, I had a meeting. Well, I had a 10 o'clock to noon meeting.
6: Oh, hang on. Somebody has a question.
5: Oh, my God. If I have to hear that one more time, next person who says that to me today, I'm punching them in the nose. No, but I had a 10 o'clock to a noon meeting, and then we had a 12:15 to 1 o'clock meeting.
6: Right.
5: And I'm hoping, okay, it's 12:15 to 12:55. We'll get done. I'll get, got the show prepped. We're ready. I'm ready to go.
6: We're good.
5: At 12:55, I looked, and that's when you saw me walk out with my laptop, and I walked to Anthony and said...
6: And you didn't look happy.
5: I was not happy at that point.
6: I'm sitting in our little waiting room outside the studio here, just, looking at my phone, answering emails, and you walked out and went, "What's up, bud?" And you were like, you did not look happy.
5: I was not happy at that point.
6: Right.
5: That was 45 minutes ago.
6: Right. That's pre-show.
5: Yes. And, you know, at 12:50... At 1:05, I'm like, okay, we're going to be done by 1:15. At 1:15, I look down, it's, holy crap, it's 1:30. Look down, and my boss at one point says, okay, we need to wrap up. We've been going a little bit long. And then two more people, and Zoom, you raise your hand.
6: Yes.
5: Or Google Meets or whatever.
6: The little hand goes
5: up. And three more people raise their hands to ask questions.
6: I have a question, okay?
5: And I want to... I'm not a violent person, but I will strangle somebody if I have to get.
6: Yeah, and 90% of the time they ask a question about something that's already been covered.
5: Well, and that's exactly right. That was covered an hour and a half ago.
6: 45 minutes ago, and if you haven't been goofing off, going and getting a drink out of the fridge or whatever it is you're doing.
5: Well, no, they were there.
6: Or
5: they
6: talking to the other people in the office.
5: They weren't listening.
6: They weren't listening. Look at your phone.
5: Right. We
6: but
5: are.
6: I want the boss to know that I'm paying attention, so I'm going to ask a question.
5: We are very good at the athletic about planning.
6: Mm-hmm.
5: And I appreciate that. And I love that.
6: Sure.
5: But so we came to this meeting and we're planning stuff for the NFL coverage and the Premier League coverage coming up this fall, which is about 3 weeks away. Mm-hmm. And we need to get this stuff nailed down.
6: Right.
5: But there's still a lot of stuff that we can't answer on my staff because we've got to get the answer from the NFL staff and the Premier League staff. He addressed that at the start of the meeting. That was the last question somebody asked at the end of the meeting. Was something that he talked about an hour and a half ago. And I'm like, okay, well, there were three of those.
6: Mm-hmm.
5: I could have been done at 1:15. And I told Anthony, I said, hey, you saw me when you said that. And I walked out. I said, can you do the first segment? And I apologized to Anthony for him covering for me for three segments. But that's what I thought it was going to be. 10 more minutes and, hey, I'll be done.
6: Yeah, should have been.
5: And then it's 45 minutes. And I missed half the show. And it's, look, and I've got to say this. The Athletic pays my bills.
6: Mm-hmm.
5: So if there's a conflict, the Athletic's going to win out.
6: Sure.
5: Same with you.
6: Business.
5: So I'm not going to anybody at the Athletic and raising hell about, oh, I sat in a meeting for 45 more minutes long than I was supposed to. Well, that's your job. You get paid by us. So, but it's still frustrating when something has been covered in the meeting previously and you're asking a question about it that was already covered. Listen. And you said I wasn't happy. I didn't say a word in this meeting. Not one. from 12:15 to 1:45. I didn't say a damn word.
6: I rarely do. Unless I

0: I'm asked a direct question, or, you know, can somebody give me an example of something? I can think of something right offhand.
1: Right.
0: I don't. Yeah.
1: Now the noon meeting to 10 or the 10 a.m. to noon meeting, it was the same group, or was it the second meeting was like half of our staff, but the first meeting was our whole staff. And I was involved. I was talking. We were, you know.
0: Mm-hmm.
1: But this one, I knew this was going to be trouble as soon as I saw it on my calendar.
0: Yeah.
1: I was like, this is going to be a problem.
0: Yeah. There's always one or two people when you work for a big company. There's always one or two people you figure out later after numerous meetings. The type of people that if they're running the meeting or if they're in the meeting,
1: yeah.
0: You know what's coming.
1: Oh, absolutely. Now, look, this is the biggest staff I've ever worked on. Obviously, it's not even close. We have 600 people working
0: together. Yeah, that's a lot.
1: I mean, but my staff is 12, right? It's still the biggest staff.
0: Sure.
1: You know, the biggest staff I'd worked on before was at the Telegraph. My first ever meeting at the Telegraph that I was involved in, it was a full staff newsroom meeting. And Sherry, who I loved working for her, Sherry Marshall, at the end of the meeting said, okay, anybody have questions? And some people raised their hands and asked questions. I wasn't the last one, but I was about middle of the pack of the questions. And I raised my hand and asked a question. I'd been there about 2 weeks. And one of the reporters looked at me and said, you haven't been here long enough to be able to ask any questions.
0: How long had you been there?
1: 2 weeks. It's not like it was my first day.
0: Were they joking?
1: No. No. She was very high on her own opinion.
0: Wow.
1: Let's just say that. And I looked at her, and I didn't say anything. Sherry said, Daniel, ask your question. You know, pretty much blowing her off to tell her to shut the hell up. But meetings are part of every job. They're also probably the least productive part of every job.
0: Probably, yeah. I mean, one-on-one meetings are far more productive.
1: Absolutely.
0: Than big, giant group meetings where half of people are asleep.
1: Right.
0: 5 minutes in.
1: And when I first start, and look, we do try to meet. I try to meet with each of my writers one-on-one every week. Sometimes it's 30 minutes. Sometimes it's 5 minutes. The length of the meeting is determined by what needs to be said in the meeting, in my mind. I'm not going to put an hour meeting on the calendar and then just sit there and chat for an hour. There better be need something to be said.
0: Well, you got stuff to do.
1: Right. But when I was on the college staff, I had two writers who wanted to meet together each week. So the three of us met, but then they also wanted to have individual meetings with me. So I had two meetings with each writer each week. But the meeting that we had with all three of us was pretty much them sitting there going, okay, here's what I'm working on this week. Here's the stories I want to work on. Well, we could either do that in an individual meeting, or you can send me a Slack message or an email. That doesn't need to be a separate meeting.
0: Right.
1: I mean, again, it was almost like they just needed FaceTime in front of me instead of actually being productive.
0: Right.
1: Being productive is the biggest part of any of it, or should be.
0: You'd think.
1: Yeah. And we're good. Now, look, we are good at on our staff. We don't have meetings that don't mean anything, typically. But, you know, how every meeting will run long.
0: Yeah.
1: If you let it run long.
0: True.
1: You know, you gotta corral those. You gotta corral those horses. You know, keep those sheep in place.
0: Well, you gotta set parameters.
1: Absolutely.
0: Like, hey, look, this is an hour call. When we get an hour, that's one thing I like about Express. When we have these corporate teams meetings, when they're set for an hour, and when we hit an hour, they go, the meeting's over. If
1: right.
0: you have a question, you can email me or send a team. You can still send a Teams message. It's just that you're not on the call anymore.
1: Right. That's what we do for our all hands.
0: They shut it down, man.
1: I really appreciate that. Our all hands meetings at the Athletic are an hour.
0: Yeah.
1: And they're set for an hour. And about 5 minutes before the hour's up, somebody will say, okay, we've got five more minutes left. And then in an hour, they shut us down.
0: Yeah.
1: And we're done. And those are my favorite kinds of
0: meat. As it should.

0: as it should be. Right?
1: All right. We'll take a break. I'm going to go check my blood pressure.
0: Yeah.
1: Calm down for the second hour. We'll do that right after this.
2: 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As a young music photographer in Chicago, Kirk captured some of the last living blues legends, Willie Dixon, Albert King, Etta James, B.B. King, and many more. He shot iconic images of James Brown, Bob Marley, Bruce Springsteen, the Rolling Stones, and the Grateful Dead. His photos of Johnny Cash, Waylon Jennings, Willie Nelson, and Merle Haggard are outlaw classics, but Kirk's camera also captured the journey of the Allman Brothers Band for nearly four decades. Government Mule was birthed at his and Kirsten's home at the Big House. He took our very first photo and many more after that. I'm Warren Haynes, and if you're a music fan, I highly recommend you check out Gallery West, open Tuesday through Saturday from 11 to 5 and located at 447 3rd Street in downtown Macon.
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6: 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Daniel Shirley and Steve Norris.
1: Welcome back. Daniel here, and I am here. We appreciate everybody being here. Thank you to Anthony for sitting in for me for the first 45 minutes. Steve is here as well. We did some prep before the show. I wasn't here, so I didn't hear the first 45 minutes of the show. I know y'all talked to Steve. I know you talked to Seth.
10: I got tired of people talking to me.
1: Did you talk Braves?
10: We did.
1: Okay, and you talked high schools.
10: Yep.
1: Okay, so you got through everything.
10: But I didn't do Player of the Week.
1: We didn't do Player of the Week. Okay, so we are now doing a Player of the Week every week, and I do want to announce our first Player of the Week. It's actually different from who I sent you the original list because I found something else. We had some good candidates this week, but it's Westfield's Brock Johnson.
10: Okay.
1: He threw for 128 yards and two touchdowns. And then ran for 105 yards.
10: Okay.
1: And two more touchdowns.
10: Yeah, and defeated Brookstone. I mean, that's not a
1: That's not easy.
10: That's not a throwaway game.
1: Yeah.

0: Brookstone's got a great athletic program over there.
1: So they win 33-28, which you guys went over the scores. A couple other standout performances, Benjamin Burney, the quarterback at Mount Sales. He threw for 173 yards and two touchdowns. Tucker Johnston, the quarterback from Stratford, he threw for two touchdowns and ran for two touchdowns as well. So we had a good week to start the season. Asa Wall ran for 122 yards and two touchdowns for John Millage. And Jamel Cooper ran for 103 yards and two touchdowns for John Millage. So so we're off and running, man. We got the season going here, and we're going to do this every week. So we've got a certificate that Anthony's working on. We'll send it to Coach Campbell to give to Brock. And so he's our first player of the week. We're gonna pick a player of the week next week, and we're going to have a lot of fun with that.
0: Yeah, I was telling Anthony, you know, when I looked at the scores, I can't remember if it was late Friday night or Saturday morning when I saw it, but it was just nice to look at the list of scores. You know, it's GIAA for around here. And look and went, whoa, Tatnall, 47-7. I was like, thank goodness. That things are back to normal.
1: That feels right.
0: Mount DeSales, same thing, 33-14. Nothing against Central Fellowship.
1: Right.
0: They've got they've had a great program. They've won state championships here this decade, like three of them. You know, nothing against them. We just had their coach on. It's just, we're obviously, I mean, your son went to Mount DeSales.
1: Both of your kids went to Mount DeSales.
0: So, you know, that's a big deal for you. But, of course, we really like Robert Slocum. I had him on the show as well. And I was telling Anthony, I was like, you know, one thing I think that Robert Slocum and Barney Hester probably have been able to do that maybe some other coaches haven't is recruit the students.
1: Right.
0: Their own students.
1: Right.
0: You know what I mean? Because that happens a lot of times. I mean, players that are good are just kind of like, I just don't see the point of going in and getting my head bashed in and you know, going 1-10.
1: I can't tell you how many times in my career doing high school interviews with coaches that I've had a coach tell me, we just can't get kids out to come out.
0: Yeah. We know there's good players.
1: Right. That's your,
0: they just won't come play.
1: That's the first job.
0: Yeah.
1: Of the coach. And, you know, but to your point about Tatnall, as I saw that score Friday night, I went, okay, all's right with the world.
0: Yeah, and again,
1: because Tatnall going 0-10 is not right.
0: Correct.
1: That's not supposed to happen.
0: No, not at all. And look, Gatewood, I mean, they take football seriously over
1: there. Absolutely.
0: They're not a pushover either.
1: Nope.
0: You know, so, yeah, that's a big win for Barney. And I know the Tatnall fans and students and parents and everything, I know they were excited about that. So, but same thing for Mount DeSales. Yeah. And look, as you've pointed out, it's always better when our local teams are good.
1: Right.
0: And winning.
1: It makes it easier to do this show.
0: Yes, yes.
1: And to have coaches on. Look, I mean, we want to have the coaches on, but it's no fun to have a coach on and say, hey, coach, sorry.
0: Yeah.
1: Another loss.
0: Sorry you lost by 8 touchdowns. So where's the program? You know.
1: When I started in Valdosta at the newspaper, I was the Lowndes football beat writer. We had three football teams that we covered like a beat. Valdosta, Lowndes, and Valdosta State at the newspaper.
0: And none of those are bad.
1: When I started in Lowndes, they weren't good.
0: Wait, what year was that?
1: 93.
0: Oh, okay. All right.
1: They won their first two games before I got there, and then I covered the last 8 games. They lost every game.
0: Yeah, they weren't good then.
1: The next year, they lost every region game. So they started 4-0, then they went 0-6 in the region.
0: Mm-hmm.
1: So the third year I was covering them, and God love Mitt Miller, he was like, Daniel, do you have to put the death count in every story that you write? Because it was the region losing streak. And it was up to like 17 straight games in that region.
0: Oof.
1: But you got to remember who they were playing in their region. Valdosta,
0: yep.
1: Coffey,
0: Colquitt
1: County, Tift County. I can't remember if there's anybody else.
0: And that's the baton death march.
1: Right.
0: If you're not good
1: right
0: down there.
1: And they finally, the second full season I covered them, but the third season, they beat Tift County to open the region play. And you would have thought they won the Super Bowl.
0: Yeah.
1: It was at Tift County, and I go down into the

0: locker room after the game, and there were kids crying. The coaches were crying. Milton Miller's hugging everybody he could find. He hugged me. And he said, you don't have to write the death count anymore. And I was like, no, I don't.
1: Oh, man. You're right. Yeah, I bet that was a big deal.
0: So, but it was not fun to go cover them every day.
1: Right.
0: At practice. Because they lost all these games in a row. And that's what this is with the, I mean, we want all of our teams to do well. Right? Obviously, Stratford and Windsor can't both win Friday night because they played each other. Mountain Sales and CFCA can't win because they played each other. But when they're not playing local teams,
1: right,
0: we want them all to win. And, I mean, look, Tattnall wins, Westfield wins, John Millage wins. That's a good night for Middle Georgia.
1: Yeah, and I was just going to say, you know, Tiff County, I mean, they've only won a couple of region titles ever, and they won a state championship in 83, but they're still one of those teams that's perennial, you know, because they were played in such a hard region like that.
0: Those people love
1: the Blue
0: that
1: Devils
0: program.
1: Oh, yeah. Yeah.
0: And, love it.
1: Yep. And, you know, again, they're kind of like Jones County. Not a whole lot of championships up on the board, right, over the decades.
0: Right.
1: But they've had some really good teams, you know, who just happen to not win the region, and they're a tough out.
0: When I moved here, and yeah, I kind of hate this phrase, but you hear people talk about sleeping giant.
1: Yeah.
0: Because to me, it's a little dismissive, but it's also a little silly. It's overused, I think. People say that about people, but it's overused about teams. But when I got here, I could not understand why Jones County wasn't better than it was.
1: Mm-hmm.
0: And they would go 5-6 or 5-5 and, you know, 4-6 or 6-4. And you go,
1: yep.
0: There's one school in the county. Why aren't they better? And then Justin Rogers took over and they took off.
1: Yeah.
0: And they've been good ever since. But, you know, you go, there are programs like that where they're inherently, they should be good. They haven't always been good, but they've got everything you need to be good. And you always wonder, like, why aren't they better than that? And Jones County has turned that around since then.
1: Sure. But, oh, yeah.
0: You know, I mean, there are some like that. Where Tiff County's like that. Tiff County, I think, is more like, yeah, I mean, it's almost like being Ole Miss. Yeah, you got everything, but you got to play Alabama and LSU and Texas every year.
1: Yeah, and A&M.
0: And how are we supposed to compete with that?
1: And then you got a huge rivalry game with Mississippi State.
0: Right.
1: It's 50-50.
0: So there's some of that where you could just go, it's just the schedule is brutal. That's what Lowndes was. Until Coach Miller got him going. And then I
1: won like 3 out of 4 years.
0: I
1: like
0: moved
1: 04, 05, and 07 or something.
0: Yeah, I moved to Albany. And then the next year, well, I moved to Albany and they made the playoffs that season. I moved in November or October and they made the playoffs. They won the state title the next year.
1: Mm-hmm.
0: And it was only the second state title in program history at that point. They've won several more since, as you said.
1: Yeah, I was actually looking it up.
0: Their first one they won under Joe Wilson in like the 80s. And then I think it was 95. When did I move to?
1: They won their first one in 1980.
0: Under Coach Wilson.
1: Yeah, Joe Wilson.
0: Yeah. Yep.
1: And then they won another one in 1999.
0: 99. That, because I had moved to Valdosta, moved to Albany in 96.
1: Mm-hmm.
0: And then 2 years later, they won a state title under Coach Miller.
1: Yep. And then Randy McPherson came in
0: took over
1: in 02, and they won in 04, 05, and 07, the state championship. So they haven't won one since, but they've won some region titles, and of course they're
0: But when they won that second state title, it's like, okay, we've arrived.
1: Because
0: I'm not saying anybody can win one, but you can win one. You can have a great class come through and win one.
1: Well, and case in point. And look, my wife graduated from there, okay? I love this school. But Mary Persons, they won one. Dan Pitts won one in 1980. They haven't won one since.
0: Right.
1: But they've made the Final Four.

0: only won one state title at Peach County. I would never say only about somebody winning a state title because it is hard to win a state title.
1: But they
0: were in it every damn year, and they actually got cheated out of one. We all remember that.
1: Oh, man.
0: Debacle of a
1: call. Don't even bring that. Yeah, that was...
0: Still the worst thing, and I was
1: terrible.
0: 10 feet away from it, watching it. I was on the sideline.
1: Very possibly the worst call I've ever
0: seen. Worst thing I've ever seen. The only thing, I shouldn't say that, the only worst call I've ever seen was, remember a couple of years ago where they were playing the game, the state championship games at Georgia State, and the guy got tackled on the 3-yard line, and the ref mistook that for the goal line.
1: And he fell down on the one, obviously fell down on the one.
0: Right. And the guy mistook that for the goal line.
1: I think that was Cedar Shoals.
0: And called it a touchdown.
1: Yes.
0: And they won a state title.
1: That was the one that they said, all right, now we have to use review.
0: At least for the state championship games, we've got to have review.
1: Yeah. Malik Herring.
0: Malik
1: Herring. That's right. For a married person. Sorry.
0: Malik Herring. Was a great player.
1: Yep. Oh, yeah.
0: But they ran into somebody. I mean, you just don't know. When you get to that point, that married person's team was a great team.
1: Yeah.
0: But they ran into another great team.
1: I think it was Blessed Trinity. Let me look at it again. No, it was Cartersville. It was your boy.
0: Was that
1: Clemson
0: Trevor?
1: Quarterback. Huh?
0: What year was that?
1: That was 2016. So I think that was...
0: Trevor. Yeah.
1: Yeah.
0: Trevor Lawrence.
1: They lost to Cartersville. Actually, yeah, they lost in the semifinals. Actually, they beat Blessed Trinity that year by 1 point in the quarterfinals.
0: And then lost to Cartersville.
1: Lost to Cartersville 38-17. Did Cartersville go on to win the state that year?
0: That would have been Trevor's junior.
1: Yeah, or? Cartersville went on to beat Thompson 58-7.
0: Yeah, they were
1: for
0: good.
1: The state championship. So it was one of those. If Mary Persons had won that game, they probably won the state.
0: Yeah, but Cartersville was so much better.
1: Cartersville went undefeated that year. I mean, they just stomped everybody. I think the closest game they had was like 35-21 against Sandy Creek, who's a perennial.
0: Who's a powerhouse, too.
1: Yeah, and Woodward Academy, 26-15. So, yeah, I mean, what's his name? Trevor Lawrence, yeah. That team, I mean, they weren't going to be stopped that year.
0: Nope. All right, well, let's take a break. First off, congratulations to Brock Johnston. Brock Johnson. He's our first player of the week of the year. So
1: yep,
0: we'll get,
1: way to
0: that,
1: go, dude.
0: Get that certificate out to him. Let's take a break. We'll come back right after this.
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1: And now, back to Creekside Sports. Daniel Shirley and Steve North.
2: Welcome back. Daniel and Steve here. Thanks for joining us. The coaches poll came out, was that last week? 2 weeks ago, the coaches poll came out. And the AP college football preseason poll came out this morning. Some interesting stuff that in there. Georgia is third. Ohio State is first.
3: Yeah.
2: Notre Dame is second. Is that right? No, I'm sorry.
3: No.
2: No, Oregon is second.
3: They've got Oregon second.
2: Second. Georgia's third. Notre Dame fourth. Texas fifth is the top five. The rest of the top ten, Indiana, Miami, Texas A&M, Ole Miss, and Oklahoma.
3: All right. So in that top ten, which of those are just carryovers from last year? You know what I mean? In other words, we're ranking them there because they did well last year.
2: Indiana?
3: You got to think so, okay?
2: Miami.
3: They lost a lot off that team. And,
2: right.
3: And plus, you lose a starting quarterback. I don't care who you're bringing in.
2: Right. Especially a starting quarterback who meant so much to that team. It's not like he was just a care holder or he wasn't Trent Dilfer, right? Just kind of turn around handing the ball off.
3: Right.
2: I think
3: he made plays himself.
2: I think Oklahoma's a little bit of that.
3: Now, they got the starting quarterback.
2: They do. But he didn't play great last year.
3: Yeah.
2: And he was hurt for a lot of the year.
3: Yes, he was.
2: But I definitely think Indiana and Miami are based off what they did last year.
3: Yeah. Well, the two teams that played for the national title.
2: Yeah. I mean, both teams have a new quarterback. Both teams lost a bunch off of that team. But, Steve, I just don't know anymore. You know, I mean, like, I will not get over, and yes, it was my alma mater, but Clemson, Penn State, and LSU last year, they all had everybody coming back, including their starting quarterback, and they all were terrible.
3: Yeah.
2: And two of those teams fired their coach before the season got over.
3: Yeah, and I don't know if you could hear when we were talking to Seth, you know, but I had asked Seth about the whole, you know, is the SEC really that down, that kind of thing. And he was saying, yeah, well, you know, the thing is, the Big Ten, I mean, honestly, if you're asking me, there's a good chance they're going to have a fourth team win a championship this year, different than the previous three. And when he said that, I went, what? Who?
2: Yeah.
3: Penn State? And then he said Oregon, and I went, oh, crap. You know what? I'm still in this mode from growing up that they're Pac-12.
2: Oregon's in the Pac-12.
3: Them, USC, UCLA. And then he said, maybe USC, and I went, oh, dang, that's right. You know, I keep forgetting that they're in the Big Ten now.
2: And here's my thing about that, your question. I don't think that the SEC is down. I think the Big Ten has stepped up.
3: The Big Ten has just gotten better because they added some really good teams.
2: But they've also, the Big Ten is top heavy.
3: Yes.
2: If you take, and look, if four different teams win a state title, a national title, that does say a lot.
3: Sure. Well, the SEC did that for 20 years.
2: But also, if we had a draft between the Big Ten and the SEC, and you said, okay, and you get one pick, and then we might do this before the season. It might be interesting.
3: Might be a good idea.
2: But if you started and said, okay, Steve, who are you going to take?
3: To win the national title?
2: Yeah. There's, who you think's the best team this year? We're going to do the Big Ten and the SEC.
3: Okay. Let me just set Georgia aside because I don't want anybody saying, yeah, you're a Georgia fan. You're going to pick Georgia. I think Georgia's got a great chance, but I think Ohio State's probably the best team.
2: Right. But even if you did say Georgia and I took Oregon.
3: Uh-huh. I'd go Ohio State next.
2: And you'd take Ohio State. And let's say I took Texas.

0: Uh-huh.
1: Right? Well, then, if you took Indiana, okay, we're five teams in.
0: Well, I'd probably take Notre Dame.
1: Well, right.
0: Based on their
1: schedule. No, I'm saying, no, just in Big Ten and SEC.
0: Big Ten and SEC, that's it?
1: Yeah, okay. We're going to rank them one to the bottom.
0: Okay.
1: All right? Well, then we're going to get into a run of SEC teams. Texas A&M, Oklahoma, Ole Miss, LSU, Alabama. It just shows you how much deeper the SEC is.
0: Well, you get down to number 14 through 18, there's four ACC teams there. And by the way, why am I missing something? Why is there not a number 15?
1: They tied. USC and BYU tied. They have the same number of points.
0: Oh, I see. Okay, yeah. All right. There's a giant Medicare advertisement in between BYU and USC.
1: But the point of this is, if you go 1-3, 1-4,
0: uh-huh.
1: They match up. The Big Ten is just as good as the SEC.
0: Sure.
1: Their top four are just as good as the SEC's top four.
0: Right.
1: But if you go 5-12, it's not close.
0: I agree with that. I'm totally.
1: Right. And then if you go the bottom group, it's not close.
0: No. No, so not at all.
1: If
0: I agree.
1: We started drafting them, the last 10, probably 8 of them would be Big Ten teams.
0: Yeah.
1: So don't tell me the SEC's down. The top of the Big Ten has really stepped up.
0: Yep. Look, I agree with that. I mean, it's just like when Clemson won the national championship. Does that mean the ACC is the best conference?
1: It doesn't mean a damn thing about the ACC.
0: Right.
1: Right. Now, the ACC in 2016 was really freaking good.
0: Yeah, no, it wasn't. I mean, you had Lamar Jackson at Louisville.
1: Florida State.
0: He won the Heisman. Yeah.
1: Clemson beat.
0: Florida State was still good.
1: Right. Florida State was top 10. Louisville was top 10 that year when Clemson beat them.
0: Mm-hmm. And Georgia Tech wasn't bad. They beat Georgia that year.
1: And Georgia Tech was really good.
0: Yeah.
1: So, but then 2018, the ACC wasn't as good.
0: Right.
1: So, you know, and that's why I push back on the conference stuff. Is if Georgia wins a national title this year, does that mean the SEC's quote back? No, it means Georgia is back. Has nothing to do with Vanderbilt and Kentucky and Florida. And
0: well, especially if Georgia gets in the playoff and there's two other SEC teams.
1: Right.
0: Last year there was five.
1: Right.
0: That's the funny thing about it.
1: Right. The SEC was down last year when it had the most teams in the playoffs.
0: Most teams in the playoffs. I think there was, three Big Ten teams?
1: Right. That's
0: Oregon,
1: stuff is stupid.
0: Indiana, Ohio State.
1: And they were really good.
0: Was there another Big Ten team in the playoffs?
1: No. I don't believe so. Unless I'm
0: Penn State didn't make it.
1: No, Penn State fired their coach.
0: Well, yeah.
1: Michigan didn't make it.
0: Nope.
1: No, I think that was it.
0: Were there any of the other, I said Oregon.
1: Yeah, Oregon, Ohio State.
0: UCLA, they weren't there.
1: No, Oregon, Ohio State.
0: Washington
1: and
0: didn't
1: Indiana.
0: Make it.
1: Right, that was it.
0: Yeah.
1: So.
0: But they're the best conference because Indiana won it.
1: Right. Now, again, if you want to say the Big Ten's top three is four is just as good as the SEC's, I'll give you that.
0: I can buy that. Ohio State, Oregon, Indiana right
1: group,
0: now, and Penn State. Okay.
1: But that middle group can't match.
0: And we'll see where Michigan is.
1: The SEC. Not close.
0: No.
1: So don't tell me that the SEC is down. That stuff, I mean, you know how I feel about that stuff.
0: I think there's a lot more parity now because of all the NIL.
1: Absolutely.
0: The portal and stuff.
1: Absolutely. There absolutely is, and you can't argue that.
0: No.
1: But this whole conference is down or conference is up, it's the same thing in basketball. I mean, if UConn's women win the national championship in basketball, does that mean their conference is
0: the best? Big East? They're still in the Big East, right?
1: Yeah, well, they moved back to the Big East.
0: Yeah.
1: They left for a while and they went back.
0: Yeah.
1: That doesn't mean they're the best conference.
0: No.
1: Look, when conferences had 8-9 teams in them, maybe. But now they got 18-19 teams in them.
0: Yeah.
1: You can't keep up with all that stuff just because of who won the national title.
0: Yeah.

0: So, all right, let's take a break. We'll come back. We'll continue the college football talk.
1: We've got Randy coming up.
0: Randy Kennedy. Yep. We'll do that right after this.
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3: Hi, this is Wes Griffith from the Moonhammer Group. This is a very special year for us because the Rookery, born July 1st, 1976, is celebrating 50 years. The previous year, the Make 'Em All opened, which changed the face of downtown virtually overnight. Original owners, Sandy Taylor, Jewett Tucker, and Ralph Skipper, had quite the challenge ahead, but they would persevere as downtown began to shutter its windows. The Rookery became a community gathering place, ground zero for nightlife. Many local musicians would play its stage, and some famous ones too, like Widespread Panic in 87. In 98, local musicians came together at the Rookery to celebrate the life of Braxton Tate Bragg, and Bragg Jam was born. In 2009, in the middle of a recession, me, my wife Betsy, and our partner Chad Evans purchased the Rookery from longtime owner Jim Key. In hindsight, we were gambling on the Rookery to defy the odds once again. We freshened her up a bit, leaned into a more family-friendly atmosphere, rolled out a new menu, and before long, the Rookery took flight once again. Those early years were a magical time. The Rookery and downtown were in lockstep as the city center began to blossom. After several years, we got so busy that we were able to expand into the old Thorpe's building. Come check out the Thorpe storefront where we've wrapped the windows with our story. Many people tell us they had their first date at the Rookery and share memories of gathering there with friends and family. Many of them have signed their names on the Rook's hallowed walls. We've been blessed with support from this community beyond our wildest dreams. It's all of you that came down to get an almond burger, some onion rings, or a Jimmy Carter shake that made it all possible. So from us to the entire community, thank you for making the Rookery what it is today. We hope you guys will come down and celebrate with us. It's been a pleasure to serve you, and we hope to see you again soon.
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0: Welcome back, Daniel and Steve, talking some college football with our buddy Randy Kennedy. How are you, Randy?
7: Good, man. How you doing?
0: We're good. We're good. Thanks for being here. We appreciate it. So, Randy, we're doing a little exercise just now before the break, and I want to get your thoughts about it. And people talk about the SEC, quote, being down and the Big Ten's up because the Big Ten won the national championship again and whatever. If you drafted just SEC and Big Ten teams, right, and we said, how good are they going to be this year? Look, I think Ohio State, Indiana, Oregon are as good as the top teams in the SEC, Georgia, Texas, whoever else you want to throw in the mix. Ole Miss, whatever. But after that, I think there's a huge gap. Like, I think, and I told Steve, I think if we did this exercise, I think eight or the last 10 teams that we drafted would be Big Ten teams. Do people not see that? I mean, am I wrong about that? I don't understand why this whole the SEC down is down talk has become a thing.
7: Yep, I agree with that completely. I think that that's been the SEC's argument for a long time. I mean, for a long time, it's that they won the national championship every year. But even when not winning the SEC championship, I do think that there are just so many SEC games that are, you know, middle of the road.

0: games that are so much tougher than what you get in the Big Ten. You know, just a regular,
1: right?
0: Just your regular old trip to Texas A&M is a monumental effort to try to win there, where it's not as monumental of an effort to win at, say, Wisconsin,
1: Minnesota.
0: You know, nothing against
1: right.
0: Wisconsin, absolutely. Minnesota,
1: yeah.
0: Which are good teams. Those are good teams, but it's not like, you know, let's talk about it for a decade because you're able to go there and win. There are so many of those spots where it's just much more difficult in the SEC, that's for sure. But I'm offended that you left out the ACC. You know, they had a winning record against the SEC last year. So I'm surprised I had to bring that up, but I will. They actually did have a winning record against the SEC last year.
1: They did, and including the only one I give a damn about, which is that last Saturday in November. Randy, I just don't get this. I don't get the talk. I don't understand it. I hate it. There's a lot of things I don't like in college football. You know, and we've talked about a lot of those things. That's my number one, is if Alabama wins a national title, do they give a damn if the SEC is, quote, down? No. Never heard it. Alabama fans at games chanting SEC, SEC, because they care about Alabama, you know. And the conference stuff just blows my mind.
0: Yeah, I think that's true. And the other thing is, you know, that even people will you know, brag about, oh, the SEC's the best. When you're watching the individual game, no Alabama fan is cheering for Auburn to beat Maryland.
1: Right.
0: You know, I mean, that's exactly the opposite. But then when it's all over, you're like, oh, the SEC's the greatest. But I wish Maryland had beaten Auburn in that bowl game, whatever it is. It's one of those things where if you can't brag about we're great, you know, my team's great, then maybe we can be on the coattails of somebody else in the conference. But I'm with you.
1: If you're an Alabama fan and you ever cheer for Auburn to win any game, unless it's going to help you win a national title, you're not a real Alabama fan.
0: Even then, you just have to turn it off and go to the movies. You just can't watch it.
1: That's right.
0: You can't. If Auburn's got to beat LSU for Alabama to play for the national championship, you just got to go out of body experience and act like you don't know what's going on. You just can't.
1: That's right.
0: That's my take on it. I'm 100% in favor of, if I'm for my team, I am against my rival.
1: Absolutely.
0: I couldn't be more strongly in that direction.
1: I'm with you. I will never cheer. If South Carolina is playing Al-Qaeda, I'm cheering for Al-Qaeda. I can't cheer for South Carolina to beat anybody. And I don't like Notre Dame. I've told this story. I told my wife, it's like, if I got to cheer for Notre Dame, I'm not converting to Catholicism, which I end up doing. And she said, I don't give a damn who you cheer for. But I'm going to cheer for Notre Dame to beat South Carolina any day. Every day.
2: But at the same time, if Vanderbilt's playing Notre Dame, I am pulling for Vanderbilt big time as a Georgia fan. I do not want Notre Dame to win.
1: Well, that's I can see that. But Vanderbilt's not your rival. You're not cheering for Florida.
2: Well, that's why I've told you my policy has been, when in doubt, I'll pull for the SEC team.
1: But you're
2: when
1: not
2: in doubt. But understand, there's never a doubt with Florida.
1: That's right.
2: Auburn. I'm not pulling for them.
1: Absolutely. Absolutely. I'll give you that for sure.
0: Well, everybody in the SEC is Georgia's rival, though. That's not even fair. Who does Georgia not have a rivalry with?
2: That's a good point.
0: I mean, it's crazy.
2: Well, Vanderbilt,
0: it's
2: according to Daniel Shirley.
0: People think they're rivals with Georgia.
1: Absolutely.
0: It's crazy.
1: Randy, it's almost like everybody is surrounding Georgia on the way our state is built. I mean, Auburn's in one part, Florida's another part, Tennessee's in one part. South Carolina's over there, you know, to the east. So it is interesting.
0: Even think of Clemson as a Georgia rival, even though,
1: well,
0: I guess that's just my age.
1: People,
0: you know,
1: our age probably do, yeah. Right.
2: Yeah, the 80s and 90s played each other a lot.
1: The 80s games were probably the most epic games that those two programs played.
2: Oh, yeah.
1: Were against each other.
2: That's my daddy's Georgia games, you know what I mean?
1: Right.
2: Yeah.
1: I mean, they had five games in the 80s that came down to the last play.
2: Yep.
1: So, including a tie where they both missed a field goal in the last two plays of the game, and everybody walked out of the stadium like it was a funeral.
2: And it was usually the first game.
1: Yeah. And I was there. And I was like, I was 14. I was like, what the hell's going on? What do we do? Never been to a tie before.
2: Yeah.
1: You know, so thank God we don't have ties anymore.

0: More college football.
1: Yeah.
0: Randy, no. When you look at the AP poll, the college poll came out, or the coach's poll came out a couple of weeks ago. The AP poll came out today. Anything that caught your eye, or are these things just for fun, that funsies now?
2: You know, we say it's just for fun, but it's not, because, you know, those are human beings in that room when we get to the college football playoff stuff. And there's just no – you have to be a really strong person to look at the AP poll and see that, you know, some teams rank number 6, but I'm in that room supposed to be an expert, and I'm going to rank them number 24. People just don't want to be out on that kind of a limb. You know what I mean?
0: Right.
2: And so there is that group thing. There's just no question about it that you would look at it and think, I'm not sure they're very good, but that's where everybody has them, so I'll just put them there. So there's no question that those polls, the coaches poll, the AP poll, all that, very much influence what happens in that room out in Dallas when they're picking who makes it to the college football playoffs. So I think it all plays into it. I do. Now, you know, just go out there and go undefeated and you don't have to worry about, you know, where you rank. But
0: right.
2: But I absolutely think that where you start has a lot to do with it. I do. I mean, we can go over examples of teams that didn't get a shot at a national championship because of where they started out the season ranked. You know, so I think it's significant, even if people try to act like, no, we got these people at midseason, they'll go do their independent poll. There's no such thing as being independent. You know what those other polls have, and the groupthink kind of takes over at some point.
0: Yeah, I think you're right. The only part of it is that they don't officially pick the national champion, but there absolutely is the human element of, oh wait, that team was ranked number 5, and they beat that team that was ranked number 2. Well, who ranked them number 2?
2: Yes.
0: You know?
2: Number 2 might be terrible.
0: That's
2: yes,
0: right.
2: That's exactly right. But we give them credit for, they've got 3 top 10 wins before we do our first poll.
0: Right.
2: How did they get a top 10 win?
0: That's
2: you know?
0: Right. Who ranked them number 10?
2: Because of this poll.
1: It was like Clemson and LSU last year. Weren't they both?
0: Yeah, Clemson, like, LSU, and Penn State were all 3 top 10.
1: Yeah.
0: What about Florida State that year? You remember that? Remember that year, Florida State? Randy, I will never let people forget this. I told you how many times that year that I told you Florida State wasn't going to be any good. And then Georgia Tech beat them in Ireland, and they fell apart.
1: Yeah.
0: But they were top 10 at the start of the season because somebody ranked them top 10. That's the only
2: And reason. Georgia Tech got a lot of juice out of beating a top 10 team.
0: They did.
2: You know?
0: They absolutely did. And they ended up not being a top 10 team. When you look at that, Randy, do you – you know, you hear that all the time. Does it matter if they were top 10 at the time or top 10 at the end? What does it – I mean, how do you even judge that?
2: I know it's so tough because coaches want to get credit for the fact that, hey, we beat a team that was ranked number 8 when we beat them, and then we figure out, it turns out they weren't any good. Well, they still want to get credit for
0: we
2: beat a top 10 team.
0: Yeah.
2: I mean, I would too. I mean, I'm not blaming anybody for that. I mean, but it's difficult. It's difficult, man. Having said all that, I'm glad we have a preseason poll. I'm happy about it. I'd be very sad if we didn't have one. I think it's just good fun, and that's what this is supposed to be all about anyway. I just think if I were on the actual committee, the college football playoff committee, I think I would do a good job of saying, I don't even want to look at the poll. I don't care what the poll says. I'm just going to vote what I think. And that's what everybody's supposed to do, but I don't think that's what everybody necessarily does.
0: Well, it's impossible to avoid it, but you don't have to look at it, right? You don't have to study it.
1: Yeah.
0: I mean, you don't have to know that Washington is ranked 17th. I mean, you don't. I mean, you can avoid. You can try to stay away from it as much as possible. The top 2 teams right now are Oregon and Ohio State. Does that sound about right to you? Or Ohio State, Oregon, whichever order you know you want to look at.
2: I think it's reasonable. I mean, they both got big payrolls. They both recruit well. They both got quarterbacks who are going to be NFL quarterbacks. I mean, I think all that's very reasonable. I got no problem with that.
1: Is Dan Lanning, I mean, is he anywhere near a hot seat?
0: At some point, he's got to win it, doesn't he?
1: Yeah.
0: Right, Randy?
2: Yeah. Yeah, he's got to win it at some point. But I mean, look, if you look at his overall body of work since he's been there, it's very good.
0: Yeah.
2: But at some point, you get to that place where you're like, you know, very good. That's, you know, we get tired of that. I mean, look at Franklin at Penn State.
0: That's right.
2: You know, you look at Gus Malzahn at Auburn, where they were really good and as good as you could expect them to be. But at some point, you're like, 9 wins in a year? We don't want that. Well, yeah. Careful what you wish for, you know?
1: Yeah. Mark Richt.
0: Right.

0: especially yeah, Mark Richt was
1: great example.
0: But
1: great example, but then look, it worked out.
0: They worked out.
1: You know, so that kind of proves the other side of it.
0: Georgia's kind of the outlier, right? Of they just happened to have an alumni who wanted to come back and be the head coach, who was one of the greatest coaches in the history of the game. How many teams have that?
1: It's worth pointing out that a big reason why they got rid of Mark Richt is because they had the succession plan in place.
0: That's right.
1: It wasn't like, let's get rid of him. Oh, wonder who we could hire.
0: Right.
1: And think you're going to get somebody better than Franklin or Malzahn or, you know, whoever.
0: They had a slam dunk waiting for him. Absolutely.
1: Yeah.
2: Well, let's not forget, Michigan fans, a lot of them wanted to fire Jim Harbaugh.
0: Yeah.
2: In 2022.
0: Right.
2: So.
1: Yep.
0: Yeah, he was close to being fired.
2: Very close.
0: He took a pay cut.
2: Yes, he did.
0: To keep from being fired and then won a national title. And then,
1: yep,
0: you know, and we found out all the reasons why he won a national title. All the things, all the extracurricular stuff.
2: And then he left.
0: They were doing it. Yeah, he got his title. And when NCAA came calling, he went to the Chargers. no doubt about that. So Randy, when you look at it, we're, what, 2 weeks out now from the start of the season, 2.5? From week zero, anything that's kind of caught your eye? I mean, look, I don't think if UNC and TCU were playing in any other week of the season, I don't think we care at all about that game. But we're going to watch that game in Ireland, right?
1: Well, this is your one chance to watch a North Carolina game unless you're just, you know, unless you like pulling over when you see a car wreck. I mean, if their over-under is over a half game, you need to take the under. That place is a complete, complete train wreck. I mean, it is going to be a brutal season for North Carolina. So if you like seeing destruction, that's probably the game you need to tune into. And yeah. I will.
0: Yeah.
2: The worst spent $10 million ever.
0: Well, and I mean, Randy, I don't want to bash somebody when they're out of a job, but why would anybody not know this was happening if you're tying Michael Lombardi to something like this? I mean, don't people know his reputation?
1: Yeah. Although he's a good radio guest. You ought to get him on now. He's got plenty of time. I've had him on before. He's excellent now.
0: Now, look, he sounds like he knows what he's talking about as far as running a team. Yeah. But you put him in that room actually running the team, and it has not worked in the past. Why would they do that?
1: No, you're right. You're right. But see, it's one of those things where the people making the decision, they decided to hire Bill Belichick instead of letting real football people make a move like that. They let money people do it and say, oh, Bill Belichick, I've heard of him. He's a good coach. And so this is where you end up. And, you know, it could happen in a lot of places. And in this case, they let the money people say, you know, we've got a chance to hire this guy who's, you know, maybe the greatest pro coach of all time. He's in the conversation. And it was just doomed to be a disaster from the get-go.
0: It really was. And, you know, I don't know how they get out of this. I mean, do you fire him in the middle of the season?
1: Man. And it's also just an embarrassment to a great university.
0: Yes.
1: You know? It's just tarnished the whole university with the Lombardi stuff, but then all the losing, and then, of course, the Belichick's fiance and all the jokes that come with that and just, you know, everything that's involved with it has just tarnished a great university.
0: Look, you say what you want to about North Carolina. It is an absolutely terrific academic institution.
1: Yes.
0: But it's had a lot of problems in its athletic department. I mean, the cheating
2: scandals.
0: They
2: just fired Hubert Davis.
0: They run off Hubert Davis, who's one of their own, you know. I think the Belichick thing, as part of that, if the football team was at least viable, maybe they keep Hubert Davis around.
2: And don't forget, Hubert Davis was the ACC Coach of the Year in 2024.
0: Right, and then he forgot how to coach.
2: Yeah,
0: 2 years later.
1: Yeah.
0: So
1: I didn't mind it when they had those academic scandals. I mean, we're trying to keep basketball players eligible. I mean, that's different.
2: Yeah.
1: You know, that's like that's doing something that you have to hold your nose over in pursuit of something that we all can agree we want.
0: Oh.
1: As opposed to the way this football thing's been handled, where there was just no reasonable expectation this was going to turn out okay.
0: No, and David Hale says this all the time when they made this hire, was he wanted them to be 12-0 or 0-12. He didn't want them to be 6-6 because at least one of those extremes are interesting. We might see that this year.
2: Very much so.
1: I'm telling you, man, if they win three games, they've overachieved, I think. I think this program is just

0: They are, if they are not at rock bottom, they are going to Ireland to get there.
1: I thought last year they might have been the worst Power Four conference team in the country. And I think they're even worse this year.
0: Could be. And the crazy, you know, not that y'all care about this, about South Alabama, but they had, South Alabama had Gio Lopez, who should be finishing up as a legend, retire his number at South Alabama.
1: Absolutely.
0: And instead, he got, you know, he got seven figures to go be the quarterback at North Carolina, and it didn't work out. And now he's at Wake Forest, and he won't be a legend for anybody.
1: Right.
0: And he would have been a, you know, he would have been the best player in South Alabama history. And now people are like, who in the heck is Gio Lopez? You know?
1: They would have built him a statue outside the stadium.
0: Yeah.
1: Absolutely.
2: Yeah.
0: Absolutely. He would have been a superstar, multi-year, you know, bowl winner and all that stuff. But instead, he did get paid at North Carolina, and now he's going to play it out at Wake Forest. I hope he does well because he's a good kid. But, you know, it's that transaction certainly did not work on the football field.
1: He's better off at Wake Forest than he is at North Carolina. I will say that. Yeah, there's no doubt about that.
0: Yeah.
1: Hey, man, well, thank you for doing this. We appreciate it. We got two more weeks, and then we got games to talk about. So we'll talk to you next week.
0: Let's do it, man. Appreciate you.
1: There you go.
2: Thanks,
1: there's Randy Kennedy. Appreciate
2: you,
1: his
2: Randy.
1: Time. All right, let's wrap up the show right after this.
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7: 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Daniel Shirley and Steve Norris.
8: Welcome back. Daniel and Steve here. Thanks for joining us, wrapping up this Monday. We're 2 weeks out from college football season. Mercer will play on August 29th.
9: Oh, speaking
8: excited
9: of that.
8: Excited about that?
9: Yeah.
8: You can hear that right here on the creek.
9: Yeah.
8: Throughout the season.
9: Right. And speaking of Mercer, maybe we mentioned this. I don't know. Mercer's women's soccer team, they're actually playing an exhibition against Georgia at Stegman Coliseum. I saw it listed on Georgia's schedule. And I can't even remember why I pulled up Georgia's women's soccer schedule, but I saw...
8: In the basketball arena?
9: Yeah, it says versus Mercer.
8: That can't be right.
9: It's got EXB written next to it, so I assume
8: that means
9: exhibition.
8: You sure it's soccer?
9: It's a

0: says Saturday, August 22nd versus Mercer.
1: That's a mistake.
0: On the Georgia soccer. It's got to be a mistake. What are they playing, an indoor game?
1: Well, they're playing a regular season game against each other in a couple of weeks.
0: I know. Well, I'm just telling you, it seemed really odd to me that I saw... Oh, I'm sorry. Oh, okay.
1: You been drinking?
0: It's volleyball. It very, very small letters right here. I must not have been wearing my glasses earlier. It says volleyball. Okay. My bad. But look, see, it's right up under Georgia soccer.
1: Oh, yeah.
0: Okay,
1: yeah.
0: So that's why I was kind of like... What in the world are they doing playing a soccer game inside Stegman? Are they playing indoor soccer now?
1: Steve's been hitting the sauce.
0: Yeah, I may need to go hit the sauce and get normal. I don't know.
1: Oh, my gosh. But, no, yes, you can hear every Mercer football game right here on our station. And can't wait to see how the Bears do that first night. I don't know if I'll be back in town. Our plan is to move Ben next week to Las Vegas. At least that's the plan right now.
0: Back to Las Vegas.
1: Back to Las Vegas.
0: There's got
1: to
0: be a movie called that or something.
1: Well, we already did Leaving Las Vegas.
0: Yeah, Leaving Las Vegas.
1: Now we're returning to Las Vegas.
0: Return to Las Vegas.
1: But yeah.
0: Space Mountain. Yeah.
1: But even if I don't come, if I'm not back in town by that day, I'm definitely going to watch that game. I mean, that's going to be a must.
0: It'll be on ESPN Plus.
1: Yeah. No, it's on ESPN.
0: Oh, really?
1: It's on the big ESPN.
0: Ah, nice.
1: It's the main Saturday night game that night.
0: Okay.
1: So, you know, that'll be fun to watch that. I can't wait to see how the Bears do in that opening game. And again, we're going to start having Coach Taylor on at some point. You've got to figure out the best night, the best day for him that works out for his schedule during the season. But we've had good luck with that in the past. Remember last year we had Coach Jacobs on and hung up on him a couple times, and then that became a That became a running joke. But, I looked at this week zero schedule. You remember how much fun the week one schedule? Remember how much fun the week one schedule has been the last few years?
0: Yeah.
1: This week one schedule this year is not good.
0: Mm-hmm.
1: I mean, now look, George Tech, Colorado Thursday night, that's fun.
0: Oh, yeah.
1: That'll be fun. But the Sunday night game, you remember the Sunday night games have kind of become a fun thing.
0: Sunday night? College football?
1: Yeah, Labor Day on Labor Day weekend.
0: Oh, Labor Day weekend. Right, yeah. Right. My bad. Yeah, okay.
1: The Sunday night games this year are Wisconsin, Notre Dame, and Ole Miss, Louisville.
0: Well, it's the only time you get them because they're not going to go up against pro football.
1: Right.
0: On Sunday, I mean.
1: And then the Labor Day night game is SMU and Florida State.
0: Ooh, give me some of that. Yeah, I'm down
1: really?
0: With that.
1: Yuck.
0: No, come on. I want to see how SMU is going to be, man.
1: SMU is going to walk the dog on Florida
0: State.
1: Well,
0: I want to see if that actually happens. How many times have there been paper tigers like that, though?
1: Who?
0: Where
1: SMU?
0: I'm just saying where they turned out to be paper tigers. You thought, oh, they're going to stomp them. They're way better. And then they go out and play like crap and lose.
1: I would think.
0: Like Florida State against Georgia Tech.
1: Yeah. I think Clemson's going to be a lot better than people think they're going to be.
0: Uh-huh.
1: And that's not just my orange glasses that I'm wearing.
0: Right.
1: I mean, I am very much a homer. I acknowledge that.
0: Mm-hmm.
1: But I will tell you when Clemson sucks. I think Clemson's good. I think Clemson very easily can win the ACC this year. I don't think Miami's going to be nearly as good as everybody thinks they are. SMU, to me, is the biggest hurdle for Clemson to win the ACC. I think SMU is going to be really good. Their quarterback is outstanding.
0: Well, I want to watch it and see it for my own eyes.
1: But it's just like that's not the kind of game I want to watch.
0: It doesn't jump out at you. Yeah, it's not Ohio State versus Notre Dame or something, or Georgia versus Oregon.
1: But even
0: or
1: like
0: whatever.
1: Labor Day night, give me Miami and Florida State.
0: Okay, I'm buying that.
1: So sign me up for that, or give me Miami SMU. You know.
0: Ooh, yeah.
1: I'd be all for that, but you know, I don't know. It feels like the Saturday schedule. Remember last year where we were talking about the Saturday schedule on week one, and it was like, oh my God, how are we going to watch all these games? And you look at, like, and I'm not talking about week zero. I'm talking about week one. The big noon game, I think, is, and I'm trying to find it.

0: Is it Indiana? Yeah, it's Indiana North Texas. And I know they won a national title, but I don't want to watch Indiana play North Texas to open the season.
1: Yeah, you know, and that's another one of those stupid things I see the SEC haters writing. Yeah, the SEC's got all those cupcake games that they play. I'm like, everybody has cupcake. All the big-time teams have cupcake games because, frankly, it's nearly impossible.
0: That's just stupid.
1: Right.
0: The only reason I make fun of somebody's schedule is if that's all they play in the non-conference.
1: Yeah.
0: Look, if Georgia played Troy and Furman and Kennesaw State in the non-conference, I would make fun of them. But they've got Georgia Tech in their schedule.
1: Yeah.
0: Every year.
1: And they played Oregon. They played Clemson.
0: Right.
1: I mean, give me a break.
0: And now they're playing 9 conference games. So, but you know, some of these schools, remember that year where Florida didn't leave the damn state of Florida?
1: Yeah.
0: To like the middle of October?
1: Yeah. And they haven't, I want to say they haven't been past the Mississippi River.
0: Yeah.
1: Maybe once or twice. I mean, I'm talking the regular season.
0: Right.
1: And decades.
0: And forever. But everybody plays those kinds of games. You know, you don't want to make fun.
1: Everybody has a cupcake on the schedule. Right. Give me a break. It's impossible to schedule a completely strong schedule.
0: Right. But eventually they're going to have
1: so many games.
0: They're going to have to start scheduling 12 FBS games.
1: Yeah.
0: That's going to happen.
1: It will.
0: No doubt.
1: But the other teams will have to comply.
0: Right. Absolutely. Absolutely. Well, that's it for us today. Thank you to Anthony for sitting in for me in the first hour. He's up next.
1: With the Afternoon Drive, baby.
0: And then Matt tonight with 8 to late.
1: On the night train.
0: And we'll see you tomorrow on Creekside Sports.
1: See ya.
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Welcome back to the Afternoon Drive. That's the Jayhawks with Keeping Our Heads Above Water. New single off their upcoming album. Really looking forward to that. Always love getting some new music from the Jayhawks. We're going to get right back to it. Let a few songs roll. We'll be back in just a minute. Here's Dave Alvin. Run, Conejo, run.

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And he was quick with his fists if he had trouble in the streets. 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

Well, it's 3 hours past midnight, and I'm driving Interstate 10, 100 miles east of El Paso, and I'm thinking of my old friend. Well, I know that I can't see you, but I can feel you by my side. So light up a cigarette and let's go for another round.

100.9 The Creek, the sound and soul of Central Georgia. That is brand new music from the Womack Sisters, If I Let You, here on The Drive. That one just dropped a few weeks ago. Played it on New Music Monday. Album just came out this past Friday. We are broadcasting live overlooking the historic downtown Macon, from the Odoban Studios. Odoban eliminates odors, so it gets rid of smells entirely. It doesn't mix or mask them. You spray it, and within a matter of moments, poof, those smells are gone. It also disinfects. You can find them online at odoban.com and at multiple stores in the Central Georgia area. 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As we get back to our themed Music Monday, all about the film festival this week, another infamous song that surprisingly was never a huge hit until this movie came out, 25 years after the initial release of the song. But it's one that is synonymous with this artist and that I'm pretty sure everybody in the world knows these days. From Almost Famous, Mr. Elton John and Tiny Dancer.

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1: Gallery West is a look at American music history through the camera lens of Kirk West. As a young music photographer in Chicago, Kirk captured some of the last living blues legends, Willie Dixon, Albert King, Etta James, B.B. King, and many more. He shot iconic images of James Brown, Bob Marley, Bruce Springsteen, the Rolling Stones, and the Grateful Dead. His photos of Johnny Cash, Waylon Jennings, Willie Nelson, and Merle Haggard are outlaw classics, but Kirk's camera also captured the journey of the Allman Brothers Band for nearly four decades. Government Mule was birthed at his and Kirsten's home at the Big House. He took our very first photo and many more after that. I'm Warren Haynes, and if you're a music fan, I highly recommend you check out Gallery West, open Tuesday through Saturday from 11 to 5, and located at 447 3rd Street in downtown Macon.
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1: To go without a chance, just to get up that hill. 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Kid, not turn a bet. 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

0: 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That's the latest from Jamestown Revival. Juniper and Jen here on The Drive. Right now, folks, let's bang that cymbal for you because it is after 5, so you should be off work or getting off work very, very soon. Time to shake off those Monday work blues because, yes, you have made it through the toughest work day of the week. Put it behind you on this hot, hot, hot, hot day. Still feeling like the upper 100s right now, right around 107 is the heat index. So hopefully you're staying inside, staying cool. Check on the elderly. Keep your pets in. Don't let the kids linger outside too long. And this is fitting for our film festival theme, but also because if you're out there in the heat too long, you might say this exact thing. Here's Pixies. Where is my mind?
1: Stop.

The smooth sounds of Max Ain trying for days here on The Drive. You know, that was one of those artists that recorded a few albums at Capricorn, but never really got the credit where she was due. But man, talk about some awesome stuff from the early 70s, straight up soul, funk, almost said sunk. Maybe that's a new category that we can create, you know, some foal and sunk music. But Max Ain, man, great stuff right there. Go check out those few albums that she released, including two recorded at Capricorn when you get a chance. Speaking of albums that were recorded at Capricorn, don't forget Roof Dogs Live at Capricorn album is out everywhere now. Came out this past Friday. They had a show, album release party, at Vice Bar. So go grab a copy of that when you can. You can find them on all the things to listen to the album. But you also get a hard copy at Fresh Produce Records. Here's Mipso, Carolina, rolling by.

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2: Hi, this is Wes Griffith from the Maniac Group. This is a very special year for us because the Rookery, born July 1st, 1976, is celebrating 50 years. The previous year, the Macon Mall opened, which changed the face of downtown virtually overnight. Original owners, Sammy Taylor, Jewett Tucker, and Ralph Skipper, had quite the challenge ahead, but they would persevere as downtown began to shutter its windows. The Rookery became a community gathering place, ground zero for nightlife. Many local musicians would play its stage, and some famous ones too, like Widespread Panic in 87. In 98, local musicians came together at the Rookery to celebrate the life of Brax and Tate Bragg, and Bragg Jam was born. In 2009, in the middle of a recession, me, my wife Betsy, and our partner Chad Evans purchased the Rookery from longtime owner Jim Key. In hindsight, we were gambling on the Rookery to defy the odds once again. We freshened her up a bit, leaned into a more family-friendly atmosphere, rolled out a new menu, and before long, the Rookery took flight once again. Those early years were a magical time. The Rookery and downtown were in lockstep as the city center began to blossom. After several years, we got so busy that we were able to expand into the old Thorpe's building. Come check out the Thorpe's storefront where we've wrapped the windows with our story. Many people tell us they had their first date at the Rookery and share memories of gathering there with friends and family. Many of them have signed their names on the Rook's hallowed walls. We've been blessed with support from this community beyond our wildest dreams. It's all of you that came down to get an almond burger, some onion rings, or a Jimmy Carter shake that made it all possible. So from us to the entire community, thank you for making the Rookery what it is today. We hope you guys will come down and celebrate with us. It's been a pleasure to serve you, and we hope to see you again soon.
3: There's danger out there. 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

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Welcome back to the Afternoon Drive. That is American Aquarium with History Repeats Itself off of their brand new album that is out everywhere now. So today we're doing New Music Monday a little different. It's just kind of a themed Music Monday for the film festival. Tabitha Walker gave us some of her favorite picks from movies, not from the last decade or anything, just any time. And one of them had to wait a little bit to tease it to play right now because they did announce the end of last week the very special guest, Mary McDonnell, will be here Saturday with a special screening of Donnie Darko on Saturday night with Miss Mary McDonnell. So you definitely need to come on out and see this. She, of course, was the mother of Donnie Darko, but has been in so many different films over the years, between Oscar-winning films, Golden Globe, Emmy-nominated, and more. Most recently, she had an appearance in The Burrows. If you haven't watched that on Netflix, you should definitely check it out. And she's been in a ton of stuff, though, just throughout her whole career. So it's going to be really special. And get tickets still at MaconFilmFestival.com. And because of Donnie Darko, you can't think of that without Gary Jules doing his version of Mad World.

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1: Hey Fred, those gnats flying all over your head make you look like a watermelon half sitting on Granny's porch. 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

Can't recall having worked one single day. When it comes to work, I prefer to play. A jukebox in my mind.

One of my favorite songs that we're playing right now, John R. Miller with his latest A World Away here on The Drive. Anthony here with you in the final hour on this Monday. Got a couple more movie theme songs for you before I'm out of here for the evening. Right now, though, how about some Arthur Crudup? That's all right.

Brand new music from the Warren Treaty, You Can't Hurt Me Anymore, only here on the Sound and Soul of Central Georgia, 100.9 The Creek. So I've been talking about a bunch of great stuff that's happening this upcoming weekend with the Film Festival. Another thing that you can enjoy, the Film Festival and some live music Friday night if you're downtown. The Brook and the Bluff, the Werewolf Tour, bringing their latest tour and album to Macon, the kind of perfect indie rock slash Americana sound. Played them for new music Monday. We've heard of a couple times through rotation on here, and they're taking the stage Friday at 8. So doors at 7, show starts at 8 at the Capitol Theater, capitoltheatermacon.com. And as I said, of course, you can also enjoy the film festival, and if you just wanted to go see a concert for a little bit. And with the film festival being this weekend, we're doing our film-themed music Monday today with another famous song from a movie right now, Animal House, Otis Day and the Nights. You Know You Make Me Want to Shout. Yeah. You know.

0: Hi, this is Chuck Lavelle. You know what's cool about 100.9? It's a trick question. Everything is cool about 100.9. The creek is awesome.
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Amethyst Kia, Hangover Blues, only here on the Sound and Soul of Central Georgia, 100.9 The Creek. Next up, California Honey Drops. This one always goes out to my girls in my baby's arms.

Rounding it out today with the latest from Ian No, brand new music, the Heidelberg Fisherman's Ball. That's off his album that is out everywhere next month, September 25th. Y'all don't touch that dial. Coming up in just a bit, 8 to late with Matt Lang is ready for you. Music rolls overnight till we start all over again on Creekside tomorrow at 7 a.m. with Charles getting you ready for the work day. Then you got a little commercial-free hour, Lunch with Lane with Aaron. You have Creekside Sports with Daniel and Steve tomorrow. We'll be giving away some tickets for Mercer's kickoff game next week during the day as well. And I'll be back tomorrow afternoon to help you shake off those work blues. And what better way to do it than with Tuesday Blues Day? As always, we'll have extra blues for you throughout the show and then a whole segment lined up at 5. I'm going to leave you with our last one from our music or film festival themed Music Monday. And of course, this is one that everywhere out there knows. And it's Simple Minds from Breakfast Club. Don't you forget about me. Till next time, y'all stay safe, be kind, and don't forget about me.

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1: Let's talk about your likes and dislikes. 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
2: Steak and then don't put steak. 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She'll know what it is.
1: No, she won't know what it is, she'll Charlie. Know Nobody what knows is. What that is. Nope. Okay, all right. What's your favorite hobby?
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1: 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On a hugeometer, it's going to break the needle.
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